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0: Whatever.

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1: 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So everybody, if you are someone who enjoys a drink from time to time or more often, you have your drink of choice. You may not always get it, but most people have a favorite, right?
2: Sure.
1: Their go-to. What does that say about you? I suppose it's different based on where you order it and who you order it with, but this woman who looks to be in her 20s explains, as a server who's worked as a server for a long time, what your drink order says about you to her.
3: And this is what your drink choice says about you. If you're ordering a Dr. Pepper, I might as well just bring a pitcher because you're going to down at least four of those before I put your food order in.
4: Okay, I do agree with that. There's really? Something about Dr. Pepper and Mountain Dew where I'm like, oh, you love soda.
1: What about, any soda, right? Diet Coke, Coke Zero.
4: Yeah, but a Diet Coke, a Coke Zero, Coca-Cola, Sprite, Coke family in general, I'm kind of like, all right, you're probably just going to have one refill, maybe two
1: really?
4: Refills. Dr. Pepper, every time I go to the table, I'm thinking, and Mountain Dew, for sure, you are addicted.
5: Yeah,
1: interesting.
5: I think part of that is because you tend to be younger when you're ordering those things. Not that everybody who orders them is young, but like when I was younger, that was when I would order Dr. Pepper
4: Loved
5: or Mountain
4: it,
5: Dew
4: yes.
5: or combine Mountain Dew and Dr. Pepper into Dr. Dew.
4: Ew.
5: And
2: Mountain Pepper.
5: It's actually really good. But that's what I would do. And then we went to Pizza Hut or something. It's like, all right, it's time for some Dr. Dew.
1: Yeah.
5: And about nine slices.
1: If you're a kid, that like one of the only times we got soda is if we went out. Mm-hmm. So I wanted all of the smoke, as they say.
5: Yeah.
3: If you're a sweet tea drinker, same thing. If you're a half and half kind of person, you're usually an older woman. If you want hot water, you think it's going to sterilize your utensils, but really it doesn't do anything because it's not hot enough. If you're a water with extra lemon kind of person, you're usually a 30 to 45-year-old woman.
5: Are the people that are ordering hot water doing it just to wash utensils? I thought it was like for tea or something.
1: Yeah.
5: I've never seen anybody order hot water so they could wash a fork.
6: My grandma there was one Wendy's she would always go to before appointments. I don't know if she still does it. But she would ask them for just a hot water in like a to-go coffee cup, and she called it her silver tea. And so when she would go, then the employees there would recognize like, oh, Gloria's here, get her silver tea.
1: And she just wanted to drink hot water.
6: She just wanted to drink hot water.
1: Hmm.
3: Okay. If you want black coffee after 9 p.m., you're insane. If you're a guy who drinks bourbon and a whiskey, you're probably about to be insufferable for the next hour.
1: That's the one.
3: Sprite, Shirley Temple, or lemonade, you're usually a kid. Diet Coke is usually almost exclusively 20-year-old girls.
1: Ouch. anyone
2: crowned
1: a diet, yeah. So I'm an insufferable little girl for the next hour.
5: Yeah.
6: That sounds about right.
1: Is it?
5: Sounds about right. Yeah.
1: Yeah, probably.
3: Changing 2 to 3 refills as well. If you get a vodka soda, I think it's disgusting, but you know what? Do you? You're usually a 40-year-old woman.
6: Oh.
1: Yeah. Maitland and Kelly. I mean, Kelly's in the ballpark.
5: Yeah.
1: At least.
6: What was that one?
2: It was
1: vodka and soda.
4: Oh, yeah. Vodka soda.
1: 40-year-old woman.
4: Hell yeah. Yeah. 38 but, right here.
1: Mate, how's
4: it.
1: That strike for you? You're
6: fine.
1: An old soul.
6: Yeah, it's fine.
4: That's my go-to at a bar I assume she works at. Like, just the regular old walk into a kind of hallway-style bar, pub, sports bar, I'm ordering a vodka soda.
6: Mm-hmm.
4: I'm not going to ask for a paper plane or an aviation at a bar like that. I'm keeping it easy. Vodka soda or a glass of wine.
1: Mm.
3: White Russian. You need to be putting a mental institute
6: in the Steve.
5: Yeah. Those are delicious.
2: They are. They're so good.
5: Yeah, they're
2: especially
5: really good.
2: Especially when you get them in a tumbler and it's the size of a milkshake.
5: That was unbelievable at that airport.
6: It was really sweet in the UP who I played paired with an idiot with. We got 10, and so she wanted to celebrate. And she was like, can I go get you like a White Russian? And I was like, no, thank you. And then she was like, what about like a Kahlua and cream? And I had to finally be like, I'm lactose intolerant, but like, thank you so much.
3: Those are so nasty. And if you don't know what a White Russian is, it's literally like milk or a creamer with vodka.
5: And Kahlua.
2: Yeah.
5: They're great.
6: And some chocolate. And it's chocolate milk.
2: I mean, Kahlua, like you're leaving out the main ingredient that makes it really good.
5: Right. Yeah. It's equal parts cream, Kahlua, and vodka.
2: Yeah. They're excellent.
1: Wait, sounds pretty good now that you talk about it.
5: Yeah, they're great.
1: This text from Nashville, hot water is also a common thing people order.

0: Free Beer Hot Wings. Steve, Kelly, and Maitland. Tommy behind the glass. What is the strangest thing you heard? Something said during nature's most special sexual moment between two people. Or I guess between just yourself, if you like to yell into the mirror, whatever you want to do. Let's start with this one. My husband is a huge New England Patriots fan, so naturally he couldn't stand Peyton Manning. One time at the biggest moment of the night, I yelled out, "Omaha!" which was a common thing Peyton Manning would do to change the play.
1: Oh my God.
0: I thought it was hilarious. He said it killed the vibe.
1: Oh, you big baby.
0: I think it's hilarious.
1: Dummy. Yeah. Come on, don't be such a baby.
2: You can't joke about sports.
0: This
2: make me happy.
0: From Indiana, when my then comic book loving boyfriend was about to reach his happy moment, he yelled, "I'm Batman." You better make sure she thinks that's funny.
3: I stabbed you first.
0: Yeah,
3: I stabbed you first.
0: I mean, good Lord.
4: We got this one on the app. Was getting ready to have sexy time with my husband. Whispered, "Do you want me?" He said, "What?" To which I confusingly responded, "What?" To which he responded, "Did you just ask me to pee on you?" Sexy time was over after that, and we couldn't stop laughing long enough to do anything.
0: That is a real bummer when you try to be sexy and there's something that blocks the communication or they just don't get it.
4: Mm-hmm.
0: And then they answer in a way that's like, "Oh, no thanks."
5: She specializes in golden showers.
0: This text from West Michigan: came home from working construction 20 straight hours, and my girlfriend met me at the door, ready for action. I was so exhausted and half asleep, and she was gently massaging my jewels with her hand. It felt amazing, and for whatever reason, I muttered, "That's one way to get the screen door fixed."
5: What?
4: Okay.
0: I said, is after five seconds of stunned silence, we both laughed so hard. To this day, it's one of the weirdest brain farts I've ever

0: ever had. You have to follow up. I wonder, was that a thing she was asking on a regular basis? Hey, if you get a chance, look at the screen door. Or was that just even more random?
1: Just really out of the blue.
0: This text, I like to yell bang like Mike Breen doing NBA games when somebody makes a big shot. Bang! I don't believe you, but maybe.
2: I believe, Free Beer, that you use catchphrases.
0: I do not. We joke about it, though.
2: Touchdown!
0: Yeah, no.
3: Ring it up, touchdown!
0: No.
3: Take it to the rack!
0: So not only catchphrases, but my own?
2: Yeah.
4: Yeah.
1: Oh, I bet you use other ones from SportsCenter.
0: Yeah,
1: in the
0: 90s. I steal everything, yeah.
1: Yeah. Yeah,
0: you can't contain them. It's in fuego. Gone! Or Kenny Mayne, get really weird. Only the finest wines and cheeses for all of my friends.
1: Yes.
4: You just start doing drops from the show.
0: Oh, God.
4: I don't listen to women yelling.
2: I don't shut up.
5: That must make banking difficult.
0: Now, that would be, that'd be a win, right?
1: This is going to make banking difficult.
0: This one, when my wife at the time wanted to have a kid and we were having sex mostly for just the deposits, if you know what I mean, I yelled hockey style, he shoots, he scores! And they raised both fists like Stone Cold Steve Austin.
2: She yelled,
3: what the hell is even that?
4: This text, she was having her special moment as I neared my own when she released a series of O's in a cadence that made me say, O'Reilly. He said, luckily, we both laughed. But the O'Reilly Auto Parts studio hits different for me now.
0: A good laugh during good sex can be fantastic.
4: Yeah, yeah.
0: If it's a good partner, it doesn't ruin it. It makes it better.
1: Definitely.
0: Mid-sesh of missionary, I told my wife, hey, you got a bat in the cave. That was too embarrassing. We ended up ending sex right there. And I watched the Celtics lose to the Sixers.
1: Oh, no. Yeah.
0: Yeah, that's not the best time.
2: You think anyone's ever said,
1: yes.
0: Maybe that guy. He's like 25 now, right? I don't know if this counts, but my wife and I used to live in an apartment where the couple above us had the loudest, most theatrical sex I've ever heard. You'd know he finished because the guy would always yell, woohoo!
6: Oh, my God.
0: After months of listening at night, he yelled, woohoo! And I yelled back just as loud, woohoo! Like they live below Mario. Woohoo!
4: Cool beans. Oh, I'm going to do that next time.
2: But you have to do it just as
1: exactly like that.
2: Yeah.
4: Cool beans.
0: This isn't so weird, but I thought it was funny. After doing the deed, I was getting up to go to the bathroom and I said to the dude, hey, say goodbye to your little friends. And he replied, they aren't friends, they're family. We laugh about it still. You think she did the accent? Say goodbye to your little friends. I know it's not the same line, but it's close.
2: Oh, I know what I'm using next time.
1: Oh, yeah. I mean, the only thing better than the real thing is the voice version of it.
2: Oh, Kayla just sent us this audio.
0: No, she didn't.
2: Free beer.
1: Oh, yeah. Did she?
2: Yeah, from last night.
0: I am a fruit.
6: Zig-a-zig. Ah.
0: That one's possible.
2: Yeah.
0: I wanna really, really, really zig-a-zag. Ah. That's actually not that far off.
2: Oh, she was so turned on. She said,
6: you can munch this carpet.
1: Yeah. Or is it more of a linoleum situation?
0: Linoleum.
6: Yeah. Smooth.
1: Oh, yeah. You know,
6: yeah.
1: Not carpet.
0: Gotcha. Yeah. 1-800-947-3979. More of this on the way. It is the Free Beer and Outback Show.
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1: 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TikTok, Instagram, Facebook at FBHW Show. What's the weirdest thing you heard someone say at, before, or during an orgasm? We were camping with friends, and being dumb, drunk 20-year-olds, we convinced our buddy, the one who had a girlfriend, to yell out, "This is for you, Shane!" When he finished, "I'm Shane." We all had joked about it.
2: Oh, God.
1: And his girlfriend always said Shane was gay for me. He yelled it out. She smacked him with a lantern, got in his car, and went home.
3: Oh, no.
4: Lantern.
1: It was funny at the moment, but not funny to her. We all stayed in our tents trying not to laugh so hard. We were confused when we heard the car start. We thought they left. Woke up in the morning to a friend with a black eye and a bloody face and no car.
5: What about this?
6: Who do you think you are? I am.
5: I bet Pete Weber yells that. He seems like a bit of a douche.
7: He's gotta.
2: This is what I say.
5: What about right when you finish and then she says,
8: "Thanks, Buttergut."
2: Oh, no. That's my child.
7: Oh, no.
2: That at all, Steven.
1: Just having fun going through stuff, huh?
9: Yep. Oh, Sophie fell.
2: Oh, Sophie fell.
1: I mean, the segment just be best sound bites to have during that moment?
5: So at life's most precious moment, you yell out,
1: "Right on." Why do you even have that?
2: Right on.
1: Right on.
7: It sounds like when you're playing golf on Wii Sports and you make it on the green.
2: It does.
1: Right on.
2: The green.
1: Makes that weird Nintendo Wii sound.
5: Mm-hmm. Oh, this one has got to be up there.
10: Ratatouille.
7: Oh, Ratatouille.
10: It's Ratatouille.
1: Smokey Robinson. Happy Chinooka.
10: Happy Chinooka.
1: I'm a woman 39 in my post-breakup hoe phase. I've had several men say my name during, I don't know why, but I can't stand it. So if they say her name.
5: Oh, really?
1: I thought that would be largely considered a positive. But if you don't like it, you don't like it.
5: Yeah.
11: Julie Jerkoff.
1: Oh, is that your name?
2: They're like, "Oh, Julie Jerkoff."
1: Do you think anyone's done the, Kelly Clarkson? Probably.
7: We got one text that said an ex once sighed out and, "Oh, Hans Christian Andersen," after an orgasm.
1: That is got to be someone who had kids and had replaced swears with J bleep and C and became Hans Christian Andersen.
5: Oh, what about this one?
11: Let's gamble.
1: I had a buddy yell Mortal Kombat and we yelled finish her from the other room.
8: Makes my taco pop.
1: From the 920, my ex-husband said, "Go pack, go." That was towards the end. Mm. Hot Wings, this person from Lansing wants to know what that train foamer would say.
12: Oh, my God!
1: I think that's pretty accurate.
2: Mm-hmm.
1: This one, every time I have sex, I sound like I'm trying to make Maitland's whale sound.
5: Oh.
1: From West Michigan, when Free Beer finishes, I bet he says, "Is that for Greg?"
5: No. He says,
2: "Was that for Greg?"
5: He says this.
11: Oh, yeah. Fo-shiz, genuine. What's up, homie?
1: Someone said Pete Weber, the guy that said, "Who do you think you are? I am," has apparently another famous outburst where he yelled, "Do not flash the camera in my approach," which would be a pretty fun thing to say at that moment.
6: Who do you think you are? I am.
7: Another one from the app. When my boyfriend acknowledged the condom he grabbed from a variety pack, he said, "Oh, this says pleasure dome." So right when he was done, I leaned in close to his ear and in my best and lowest monster truck rally announcer voice said, "Welcome to the pleasure dome."
1: Maitland, if there was a Venn diagram and one is whale sounds and one is your finish sound, how much overlap?
7: It's a near perfect circle.
2: Pretty close.
1: Right?
2: Yeah.
1: I mean, I think for most people, closer to whale sounds than articulate phrases of joy. Right on. Do you think this is another segment worthy? Because it's going to be just more drops, but I'm enjoying it a lot.
5: Yeah.
1: So I feel guilty for enjoying it that much.
5: Uh-huh.
1: After doing the deed with my now husband, we were laying there with him still parked in the garage, and I sneezed him out of me
5: and then
1: made a ding in my best impression of a flight attendant and said, "Early departure planned from terminal."
7: Ding.
1: My husband, we were high, and he yelled at Finnish, succulent Chinese meal.
7: What?
1: It's definitely worth another segment. What was the strange thing that came out?
3: But I'm Dutch.
4: I just want bland cookies.
9: Where's the D at?
1: Back in a moment with more. 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

0: Mad Rock.
1: Went down the rabbit hole. Things that you've said or you've had said at nature's most precious moment at climax. Uncle Kyle writes, having sexy time in the playroom one time when the kids were all away. And it wasn't something we said, but at finish, we rolled over and hit a toy that made a bam, bam, bam, bam, bam. And it felt like we disappointed the cast of Toy Story. It's such a unique, disappointing sound that's so universal. Let's see. My wife likes to get a little aggressive and demanding when we're doing it. She wanted me to paint her chest, but I ended up not adjusting the sprayer appropriately and painted her face and yelled, whoop, there it is.
2: Great song. Good one.
1: She laughed very hard. Well, you're very lucky. That's a roll of the dice. You know, improv in that moment.
3: Yeah, good conversation.
4: That's some real conversation for your ass.
1: Okay, that one, if done at the appropriate moment after an appropriate painting has been done, I would probably never stop laughing.
5: What if you did this and then said this?
6: Can we abort the baby?
1: Kelly'd say, will you marry me?
2: Yeah. It's all about timing.
1: I had a girl that I was dating that always talked about herself in third person while we were doing the deed. Oh. Jennifer is climaxing. Don't leave your seed in Jennifer.
2: That's oh, God. So weird.
5: That's very off-putting.
1: I wouldn't like that at all.
5: No.
1: When I finally decided to break it off with her, I had to tell her it wasn't so good that she had to refer to herself in third person while doing it.
2: Oh.
1: Huh. Don't leave How'd your seed in Jennifer. Mm. Okay. Is that, do you think she referred to, no, I don't know. That's just weird. I just make a series of noises identical to the mummy recreated scream.
5: Oh.
3: Just happen to have that one ready to go.
2: Someone from Schenectady messaged on the app, not during, but after. No matter how much she likes the movie Babe, don't say, that'll do, pig.
1: Yeah. That'll do, pig. 1-800-947-3979. My wife, I guess it was a Freudian slip, but as my wife was having her special moment, she said, oh, I'm kidding. I'm kidding. I'm kidding. Oh, my God, I'm kidding. That'd be very confusing. Like, are you faking this?
5: Yeah.
1: Is this a funny joke to you? Joke!
2: What?
1: Steve has, I like it when Steve goes into his collection of drops.
3: Yeah.
1: Because, one, some of them are newer than 9 years old, and two, I don't understand why a lot of them are there.
3: Like this one.
4: In my arms or in your box, our love will be pure.
2: What?
1: What?
7: Don't forget the box. Sweet, beautiful box. Do not eat the box.
4: In my arms or in your box, our love will be pure.
1: Is there anything you'd want to hear that you haven't heard?
8: I think I wish I had more funny ones. I'm realizing a lot more people are funny in nature's most precious moment where
1: yeah.
8: I've just had like the usual, but I would love something that made me laugh at the same time.
1: Oh yeah. Bill Nye, not the dry guy.
3: Did you like turn your creep up to 10 when you said that?
1: I can turn it up to 10 anytime. Hey Steve.
9: That's right.
1: What's in?
8: What is that?
3: It's our old boss, JT.
9: Hi, JT. Need my chocolate.
10: Chocolate.
1: When he would come on and talk with us, we would save all the clips of him sounding creepy and then take them out of context, like Steve does to me. It's funny when it happens to him.
5: Well, it was worse that time that he came in and he was a little molesty and then also had a cold. And so
9: and I'm looking over the shoulder of her, hugging her, and I look over and I go, yeah.
1: Oh, yeah. That one was...
9: I said, okay, you work at Victoria's Secret. And that's your roommate, right?
8: He's a heavy breather, huh?
5: Well, he had run from the parking lot or something to get on the air with us.
1: It was a perfect storm of...
5: He had a cold, he was winded, and he was saying creepy things, so it's the worst.
9: I said, okay, you work at Victoria's Secret, and that's your roommate, right?
1: He put up with a lot. At one point, he said to us, you know, when you guys make fun of me, it's good for business because a lot of people would like to trash their boss. And we said, okay. And the next day, he was accused of standing in front of an open microwave so he could eat baked boob for lunch.
3: Yeah. When you put it like that.
1: So what does he say when he finishes? That's the one. That's the one.
5: Almost certainly that. Yeah.
1: That'll do, pig.
10: Chocolate.
11: I'm mad or not get out.
1: Do you have any more of you?
3: No. I haven't ever said anything that would be taken out of context.
1: Kelly, you have any of Steve?
8: Got a lot of Steve just making noises. It's imaging right now where you're just like, blah, blah, blah, blah. There's like a whole 2.5 minutes I have of that.
1: Oh, Steve's sexual finish montage coming up later. Back in a moment. It is the Free Beer and Hot Wings Show.
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1: 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Play the initials game, Dumber Than the Show Trivia later this day and revisited this hour. I'm FreeBeer, one of the hosts, and one of my favorite things I've mentioned before is to read the texts that come in when we're not on the air, because they're often very random. Mm-hmm. Like this one. Hey, what's up, guys? Love the show. Don't get to listen that often anymore. Hot start. Just wondering if Kelly is single at the moment. She's hotter than a lawnmower muffler. Have her hit me up and then shared their phone number. And I wonder, does anyone on earth think that would ever work with anyone?
2: In person, if you told me I was hotter than a lawnmower muffler, I fear it might.
3: Yeah.
2: I don't even know. Did those get hot or something?
1: Oh, yeah.
4: Oh, yeah. Very hot.
5: I didn't even know most.
1: Never be fine.
5: I didn't even know most lawnmowers had a muffler. They're pretty loud.
3: Yeah. Dang. That was the exact thing I was going to do for my around the room.
1: Was it really?
3: When I saw that. Yeah, I was scrolling.
1: Should I read their phone number in case someone else wants to hook up with an amazing sound?
3: Where's that?
1: 740.
3: Where is that area code?
1: I don't know where that is.
3: How do you like that, though, Kelly? Hotter than a lawnmower muffler?
2: That's nice. That's nice. That's the nicest thing somebody said to me so far today.
1: Bar is low.
2: Top that. Boys.
5: That's southeastern and central Ohio.
3: That's not too far away.
5: Yeah, there's some real nice rolling hills down there.
2: That's a
5: pretty area of Ohio.
2: Heck yeah.
6: It's an area that knows their mowers.
2: Yeah, that's right.
5: Yeah, they do, man. They know which end is hot.
2: Mm-hmm.
3: That way you can keep them far, but not too far.
2: Well, that's how I like it, obviously.
1: Now, two texts later, an hour and 22 minutes later, I don't know what the context is for this, but it just says bitches farting on cakes. So
2: same texter?
3: Yeah.
1: No, different person.
2: Okay.
5: Oh, okay.
1: Just wanted to let you know. It's the Wild West.
6: I think that was from the segment, What's Something Sexy Now But Wasn't 20 Years Ago?
1: I bet you're right.
3: Okay.
6: Farting on cakes.
3: Bitches farting on cakes.
2: Was that hot in 2006?
6: My friend's brother showed me a lot of videos of that.
3: Mm-hmm.
6: Yeah. Oh, okay.
5: Cakefarts.com.
6: Yep.
3: Yeah.
6: And then we went into pudding farts, and eventually I saw two girls, one cup, and a blue waffle.
1: So when Steve started, we jokingly said it, and then
3: you're going to ruin it? You're going to ruin the
1: I don't think anyone thinks it's true anymore, do they?
5: It's been a while. I'll bet there are people that haven't thought about it in years, but never stopped thinking that it was real.
1: If you've been listening to the show for, say, 20 years, you definitely remember us saying that Steve ran the website cakefarts.com. And that
3: with my girlfriend,
1: the woman blasting the cakes was his girlfriend, and Steve was the webmaster and the one who did all the work behind the scenes, because that was very similar to your role here. And we sold that 100%, and a lot of people believed it. Most people, I think, went
5: really
1: no,
5: believed
1: he doesn't.
5: It. Yeah, yeah.
1: But a lot did.
5: Yeah, that you were the master of all of those domains: cake farts and pudding farts, and don't forget the offshoot Choco Tooth.
3: Choco Tooth. Yes.
1: Oh yeah, I forgot about Choco Tooth.
3: Yeah, that was very, very beneficial for me at the time. Yeah.
2: How does one acquire a Choco Tooth?
3: Well, you'll just have to.
5: Yeah. Well,
2: send me the link, Steve.
3: Let your fingers do the walking on old Google.
1: You don't want it.
5: Yeah.
3: Yeah.
1: You don't want any of those.
5: It wasn't. I'll give you a hint. It wasn't really chocolate.
2: I thought it might be some sort of body pudding or something.
5: Yeah. Yeah. Ew. It was pretty.
3: Pudding.
5: It was pretty gross.
2: Yeah.
5: It was pretty gross.
3: Should we call this person?
1: A lot of people think so.
3: Yeah. The one that
1: said you're hotter than a.

0: Just I don't think this is good.
1: No,
0: I can't bring myself to do this one.
1: No.
2: Oh, somebody else said hotter than Georgia asphalt.
0: I've heard that one before.
1: Yeah,
0: in country songs.
1: You're not making anything up with that one. Yeah, I mean, yeah. No creativity at all.
0: You're hotter than a $2 pistol.
3: And a hoochie's coochie.
1: Yeah.
2: Ryan checking in saying, Kelly, you're hotter than a reactor core during meltdown.
1: Whoa.
3: Sounds nuclear.
1: That's pretty hot.
3: Did I get it right?
2: I think so.
3: All right, cool.
1: Yeah.
2: Yeah.
0: Back in a moment, it is the Free Bear and Hotwig Show.

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2: Good morning. I'm Kelly. And since we're on the topic, I haven't given an update on my Spanish lover in a long time. And long distance, yes, we met almost a year ago, which is crazy.
1: What?
2: I know, right? We met like late June when I was in Ireland. I went to go see Alanis Morissette. Yeah, there we go.
1: Everybody goes to Ireland to get a Spaniard.
2: Yeah, right.
1: Oh, give me your best one.
2: But he was in Spain, or he's from Spain, but was in Ireland working, learning English, which was awesome. And we met. We're going to keep this music up the whole time.
1: Yeah, he was playing guitar.
3: Yeah. I mean, this is Spanish lovemaking music. How am I not supposed to put this under you while you're speaking of it?
2: Okay, definitely. We've made love to this a lot. The four times we got to see each other in the last year. Yeah, but long distance is crazy. And so when you only get to see somebody a few times a year and then you're on the phone like hours and hours a day, because we'd talk for an hour after work and then we talk for an hour before bed and we would do Spanish lessons and English lessons, you're doing all this work and you never get to see each other. And it's really, really hard. So we still talk. But as he left Dublin and was ready to go back to Spain, life in Dublin was just like cold and dreary. And he's from southern Spain, which is the ocean and hot and beautiful in comparison to like a cold, dreary ocean. He's really good right now and he's working and might go see him this summer. We'll see. But everything is good. And I am not at all interested in dating, period. So, because I still very much like this person.
1: Yeah.
2: So, yeah, that's the update. So
1: you're not going to date the muffler man or whatever that texted in?
2: No, I'm still holding out. Okay. I'm still holding out.
4: Man, opportunity missed.
2: Yeah. Searching for an opportunity to go abroad.
3: Good morning. I'm Hot Wings with a hot take.
2: Lies.
1: Hot.
4: Hot Wings, it just worked.
3: Not me.
1: No, it was turned down because there was still a Spaniard bed playing.
3: No, there wasn't.
1: Until when?
3: That was only, it's only 30 seconds long.
1: Oh, okay.
3: So it's been off for some time now.
1: Well, I don't get a signal when it's off unless you give me a signal when it's off. Hot.
3: I'm tired of hearing about the dangers of microwaving food in plastic. It's worth the trade-off for fast.
2: No, don't do that.
4: I still don't do it.
2: Oh, that's so gross.
3: Oh, you're already filled with all of that.
4: I know.
3: It doesn't matter.
1: I don't.
3: How many things do you buy that's in plastic already?
2: But
3: you think they put it? You think they slapped it in there cold?
2: I don't know how they slapped it in there, but I don't have to put something in the microwave. That's a choice.
3: I know
2: that is a choice.
3: Yeah, it is.
2: Oh.
1: Wasn't
3: fast.
1: Threatening you to do it.
2: I know, but I hate it.
1: Do it now.
2: When people do that, I'm like, no. It's melting into your food. Stop it. But I also don't care for microwaves, especially since we learned that we've been microwaving wrong. Every time I look at my microwave, I'm pissed off at it.
1: You mean because you're talking about the whole thing where you're supposed to put it on the edge of the plate that goes in a circle?
2: That's exactly what I'm talking
1: about. That made you mad at microwaves?
2: Yeah, remember I screamed in studio that day. I literally yelled at that pudgy redhead. I don't even know if they were pudgy or redheaded, but... whoever was in that video.
4: I don't know who that pudgy redhead is.
2: The one who told us in the video that you're not supposed to put it in the center of the plate that is centered in the microwave.
4: That has stuck with me, though.
2: Mm-hmm.
4: Yeah, Every time I put something in the microwave now, I put it on the edge.
1: It's better.
3: Yeah, I just made like
4: it doesn't seem any different.
3: Just a 2-inch adjustment.
2: And which pisses me off even more because I'm like, does it work? I can't tell.
5: Because I think, didn't you go home and try it and you posted a video and you were, and by the end, you're like, damn it, it works.
2: Yeah. Well, my stuff was like boiling hot by the end of it. I was like, I don't know if I've just got
1: successful.
2: Yeah. But I also just don't ever use my microwave. I just don't like them. I think they're weird. I hate microwaves. I'm going to throw it in the air fryer preheating oven. Microwaves weird me out. And the fact that you microwave plastic is just, it's like you don't brush your teeth. I don't know why. It's like the same
4: thing. How about that, Howings?
3: Wow. And the Spaniard's waiting for you, huh?
2: Yeah, I hope so. I really hope so. He definitely doesn't microwave food. I know that. I hope.
3: What if that's his whole thing?
2: I know.
3: You have no idea.
1: Yeah, because he works in a kitchen, right?
3: Everything.
2: Yeah, hopefully he doesn't microwave his food. Yeah.
3: Everything he cooks is microwaved.
1: Yeah. All he does is peel the plastic off the top and then bang it out on a plate.
4: Yeah. Have you ever, TV dinners.
3: Have you ever actually seen him in action or just with plated food?
2: He's a sous chef at Applebee's in Spain.
1: Would Applebee's have a sous chef?
3: Spanish Applebee's.
1: What would a Spanish Applebee's be called?
4: It's like manzana bees.
3: Manzana bees.
1: Manzana bees.
4: Right?
3: Yeah.
4: Apple is manzana?
2: Manzana,
3: I believe so.
4: Yeah.
1: What is bee?
5: Abeja.
4: Manzana
1: Abeja.
3: Oh my God, that sounds like a really fancy place to eat.
2: He came in here and said, Hola. I am a sous chef at Manzana Abeja. We'd be like, oh, ooh, is that on the beach?
0: Wow. Well, Mr. Fancy Pants is here.
1: I don't just drop all your Michelin stars out of your pockets.
0: I'll take the caviar, please.
3: I have no desire to run a restaurant, but now I want to have one that is called that.
1: Say it again, Manzana Abejas?
5: Yep, A-B-E-J-A. Yeah.
4: But it's usually backwards, so it would be Abeja Manzana.
5: That sounds even fancier.
3: Yeah, it does.
2: But that's if it's descriptive, right?
4: Yeah, yeah.
2: So those are,
4: well, the bees, describe the apples. Yeah, describe the apples.
5: Oh, those are the bees' apples.
1: Because I don't think Applebee's is an order that makes sense in English.
4: Sure.
1: It's not like, oh, what is that place? Well, it's a combination of apples and bees. I think it was probably a name, but whatever.
3: Yeah, it's probably a name, but it doesn't. Not matter.
2: Manzana Abeja.
1: Hot start today.
3: Yeah, I think so.
1: Yeah. The initials game on the way next. Probably going to be some yelling. It seems like that's the...
4: Is it a good combination?
2: I hope it's AB. Applebee's is an answer to something.
1: And no, it will never be in there, but that's all anyone will think of. I don't know the letters yet because I haven't gone to get it yet, nor has Tommy brought it, which he does sometimes because he's very helpful. We'll find out soon together. What an adventure. It is the Free Beer and Hot Wings Show.
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1: Time to play the initials game. The letters today in this order for all the answers are G, B.
2: G?
1: Each clue will move you closer to getting an answer. If you get it on the first one, you get 4 points. Second, you get three. Third, two. Anything thereafter is one. Quote our old friend Morozik. Rock and roll and away we go. Here we go.
2: Oh, my God.
1: GB. Number one, almost always white.
3: Steve.
1: Steve.
3: Green Bay.
1: No.
4: That works on so many levels.
3: We've been there. Am I wrong?
4: Yeah.
1: I'm going to give you 1 point for accuracy. Steve leads 1-0-0. Still round one. Clue number two, sometimes found in sand. Clue number three, known to roll.
3: Known to roll?
1: Roll. R-O-L-L.
5: Oh, Maitland.
1: Maitland.
5: Golf ball.
1: Yeah, buddy.
3: Oh, yeah.
1: Mate's got one.
2: Oh, yeah.
1: Nay, mate's got two. GB, round two. Clue number one, over 100 known varieties. Clue number two, most of it comes from China. Clue number three, one of the words is a color. Number four, this is edible.
3: Steve?
1: Steve?
3: Green beans?
1: Yes!
5: Oh.
1: Steve with his second point. GB, clue number one, most commonly black. Number two, most commonly made of plastic.
4: Hot wings.
1: Hot wings.
4: Garbage bin?
1: No.
5: Maitland.
3: Maitland.
5: Garbage bag.
1: Correct! Oh, Jesus. GB, round four. It's believed to have started with author Joan Bramsch in the 1950s. Clue number two, this happens only once in your life.
3: Steve.
5: Kelly.
1: Steve.
3: Golden birthday?
1: Yes.
6: Damn it, I have that one.
1: Round whatever this is. Clue number one, debuted in Germany. Clue number two, appears in a variety of colors.
3: Steve.
1: Steve.
3: Gravy boat.
1: Nope.
4: Hot wings.
1: Hot wings.
4: Gummy bears.
1: Yes.
2: Oh,
1: that's three for the wings.
2: You guys are killing it.
1: GB, clue number one, gets extremely hot.
3: Steve.
1: Steve.
3: Gravy boat.
1: Nope. Will it into existence,
5: Kelly.
1: Oh, man.
5: Mm-hmm.
1: Kelly.
6: Glass blower.
1: Nope. Clue number two, are hollow. Clue number three, are most commonly metal. Clue number four, features a projectile.
2: Tommy.
1: Tommy.
2: Gun barrel.
1: Correct, Tommy.
2: Oh. Yes.
1: You're on the board with one.
2: I'll take it.
1: GB, clue number one, can be hot, can be served hot or cold.
2: Tommy.
1: Tommy.
2: Gravy boat.
1: Nope.
4: Cold gravy and
2: yeah,
4: all.
2: Yummy.
1: Clue number two, Scott Pilgrim claims this is
5: Maitland.
1: His favorite.
2: Tommy.
1: Maitland.
5: Garlic bread.
1: Correct. Maitland with eight surges to the lead.
6: Okay, wait a second. You bringing up cold gravy reminded me years and years ago. I did Thanksgiving at my house, and hot wings came by, and former castmate Joe came over, and had a big Thanksgiving at my house. And hot wings dropped by to specifically drop beans off because he's got this insanely good bean recipe. And everybody left with to-go stuff, and we were talking about how good those beans were that following Monday on the show. And Joe was like, I don't know, man. I tried to eat those beans, and there's just, like, no texture to them. And that's when we realized he ate an entire to-go thing of gravy. I thought it was beans.
1: Never noticed the difference.
4: So the fact that there wasn't, there was no texture, no bean. There were no beans in the baked beans.
1: No bean taste? No bean texture?
4: No.
3: How on brand is that?
1: Were the colors similar?
5: Not at all.
4: No.
3: Like the one person to be accused of just eating gravy.
1: Typically, I'm like, turkey gravy's light and beans are dark brown.
6: They're like the most perfect bean color.
1: But I didn't know if one or the other was made differently.
6: And the thing is he had multiple to-go boxes because there was like sweet potatoes and turkey and ham and dressing. Beans, gravy.
1: Also,
6: so in his fridge, there were beans that were the color of like beautiful barbecue sauce, you know, like that
4: pretty
6: red brown color. And
4: like
6: then
4: there's a lot
6: gravy.
4: In them.
6: Yes.
1: And he ate them all.
6: He ate the whole thing.
1: These beans are terrible. More. Funny.
4: A container of gravy.
1: Somebody wrote in Joe's gravy clumps.
4: Yeah, the glumps.
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0: 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Matt.

0: Time to play Dumber Than the Show Trivia. Let's meet today's contestant. Jason joins us. Hello, Jason. How are you?
1: I am good. How are you?
0: Very good. Yeah. Jason, big decision time here. Who do you want to play for Dumber Than the Show Trivia? Steve, who's already won this week, is asking questions today. You could play me for 100, Maitland for 200, Kelly for 300, or Hot Wings for 1,300. What will you choose?
1: I'm going for that big money. Hot Wings.
2: All right.
3: Gotta do it. Gotta do it.
2: I would.
0: Jason, you and Hot Wings will have the same 5 questions from Steve. Whomever gets the most right wins. If there is a tie, then low time wins. You can each pass on any question you want, and Steve will come back to it. Now, you get at max 90 seconds, but as we said, low time is a factor. Hot Wings will be in the hallway. He will not hear the questions nor your answers, so he'll have no advantage going second. Do you have any questions for us before we begin?
1: No, I think I'm good.
3: Are you ready to play?
1: I am, yep.
3: Jason, your turn on a $1,300 round of Dumber Than the Show Trivia begins in 3, 2, 1. 7-Eleven stores were temporarily converted into Quickie Marts to promote the release of what movie?
1: The Simpsons movie.
3: A popular dish that features a chicken stuffed inside of a duck stuffed inside of a turkey goes by what name?
1: The turducken.
3: What popular Shakespeare play is primarily set in the historic city of Verona, Italy?
1: Romeo and Juliet.
3: On a football field, the 50-yard line is located how many feet from either team's goal line?
1: 150.
3: The comic book superhero Wonder Woman is best known for traveling how?
1: Invisible jet.
3: Time. Jason, how do you feel like you did?
1: Felt fast. We'll see.
0: All right. Certainly felt fast. That's
3: Let's
0: definitely true.
3: Hot
0: Hold
3: Wings
0: on, please.
3: Back in here. Hot Wings, welcome back.
4: Hi, thanks. Glad to be here.
3: Are you ready to defend your $1,300?
4: I don't know, but I'm going to do my best.
3: Hot Wings, your turn begins in 3, 2, 1. 7-Eleven stores were temporarily converted into Quickie Marts to promote the release of what movie?
4: The Simpsons movie.
3: A popular holiday dish that features a chicken stuffed inside of a duck stuffed inside of a turkey goes by what name?
4: Turducken.
3: What popular Shakespeare play is primarily set in the historic city of Verona, Italy?
4: Romeo and Juliet.
3: On a football field, the 50-yard line is located how many feet from either team's goal line?
4: That would be 150 feet.
3: The comic book superhero Wonder Woman is best known for traveling how?
4: In an invisible jet.
3: Time. Hot Wings, how do you feel like it did?
4: Pretty good.
3: We will bring Jason back in, score this matchup. Welcome back, Jason.
1: Hi, thanks.
3: Question number one, 7-Eleven stores were temporarily converted into Quickie Marts to promote the release of what movie? Jason said, The Simpsons Movie. Hot Wings said, The Simpsons Movie. Simpsons Movie is correct. We are tied at 1. A popular holiday dish that features a chicken stuffed inside of a duck, stuffed inside of a turkey, goes by what name? Jason said, Turducken. Hot Wings also said, Turducken. Turducken is correct. Tied at 2. What popular Shakespeare play is primarily set in the historic city of Verona, Italy? Jason said, Romeo and Juliet. Hot Wings thought about it for a second, said, Romeo and Juliet. Romeo and Juliet is correct. We are tied at 3. Question 4. On a football field, the 50-yard line is located how many feet from either team's goal line? Jason did the quick math, said 150 feet. Hot Wings, same thing, 150 feet. 150 feet is correct. We are tied at 4.
4: Oh, boy.
3: Going into the final question.
0: Holy moly.
3: The comic book superhero Wonder Woman is best known for traveling how? Jason said, an invisible jet. Hot Wings said, an invisible jet.
0: Oh, man.
3: Invisible jet is correct. We've also taken an invisible plane. We are tied at 5.
4: Wow. But it had no propeller. It was a jet.
3: We go to the times.
5: We do. One of you did it in a time of 38.09. Another did it in 40.01.
3: Ooh.
5: That winning time belongs to Hot Wings.
4: Oh, my gosh. I was convinced because I was like, don't let me say the wrong Shakespeare.
0: I thought you lost on time for sure.
5: And, you both were fast.
4: Ooh. Oh.
0: Dang. Nice Jason. Job, Hot Wings. That might be the best performance ever by someone who didn't win any money. So you got that going for you.
4: Yeah, you are good at trivia.
0: Jason, sorry you didn't win, but you can be proud of your effort. Thank you for listening. Thanks for playing.
1: Thanks a lot, guys. It was a lot of fun.
0: All right, bud. So we'll play again later on today. Could be your day to live like a champion. Or if frames keep you and your dad connected. At least they can if you get them one. Dad's far away. Auraframe can allow you to stay connected with family just like it does ours. Auraframe's the digital frame that you can upload before you even give it to them. You can fill with all the photos and memories, the videos that you want, choosing the ones that make you look like the best child with the Aura digital frame. And not only is it a great gift for dad, it's a great gift for yourself or anyone else that loves cool things in their house.
2: Yeah, that is a fact, but also a fact. Father's Day is just about 2.5 weeks away. So be a great time to jump on this as a gift. I've given to one for my mom before, and my dad also loves it. They live together, so it really worked out. 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
1: 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Now, Keystone Beer knows that it's, I think based on this promotion, we know that as a company, they are aware that their position in the beer landscape is different than that of the craft beer or the import. They know their position is, we're the cheapest.
2: They know
1: we're
2: their
1: the
2: role.
1: Party beer.
3: They know kind their of role. Bottom shelf, so to speak.
1: So their promotion for the summer and for America's 250th birthday reflects that.
4: America takes things and makes them better.
5: Yeah.
4: Like how Keystone Light took apple beer and made it better.
5: Yeah.
4: And now we're making the most American day of the year.
6: July 4th.
7: 250th.
4: Trips. Even better. Book the most American house in America and get a World War II plane flyover for your 4th of July barbecue.
6: Airplanes, pilots.
4: More dips. All for 250 American dollars.
8: The age of America, but with money.
4: So celebrate America's birthday with American planes flying over your American head. Because nothing's more American than the

0: So
1: it sounds like a rock radio station promo.
2: Yeah. So basically they took every stereotype that people outside of America have about America and just blah.
0: Yes.
2: The barfed it all into one promo.
0: Thing you could do is you can book the experience for $250 to have a World War II plane fly over your cookout with three friends.
3: That would be great. I'd love a World War II plane flyover.
2: Yeah, $250 seems like a pretty good deal.
0: But only one person can book it.
2: Okay.
0: It's not it's not available to everyone.
2: Oh, so you can't just have like half the people in your neighborhood do it and then just watch a plane circle for,
3: for an hour or so.
0: I like their approach, though.
3: Yeah.
0: I like it a lot.
3: Yeah.
2: Doing something different.
0: Meanwhile, another thing about AI that is stupid and another reason why we should be very, very wary.
4: As AI becomes easier to access, scammers are using that technology to trick you out of thousands of dollars. One tactic that they use is AI voice cloning. Scammers use AI to steal and clone your voice, making it nearly identical to yours. If you get a call from someone claiming to have abducted your loved one, try and contact them by other means like a text or calling them from another phone. Experts also recommend establishing code words with loved ones to help verify their identity.
0: So,
2: okay,
0: we're using technology that will make, in the instance that hopefully never happens, it's rare, obviously, that someone knows someone who's kidnapped or abducted.
3: Right.
0: We're now expected to go, nuh-uh, when you hear from them. Like if somebody, yes. I mean, I know this is a very rare scenario, but things are not getting better with AI.
2: Yeah. Now I have to ask grandma for the code word when she calls.
0: Yeah. The grandma, the one who cannot remember any actor's name in the history of Earth. What's that guy that played Hawkeye on Newhart? What? Grandma? God, I hate this game. it's right. Not great.
2: Yeah. And we're just leaning into this AI thing.
0: Yep. I read that an article yesterday that pointed out that said Americans don't want AI, but collectively or individually, we don't really know how to fight against AI, right? Like, how do you stop it? How do you stop a company worth billions from developing something they think will make them more money when you're just an average citizen? So that's why everybody is like, no data centers. Mm-hmm. Like, that is a reflection of the general feeling.
2: Yeah.
0: And I thought, boy, that makes all the sense in the world.
3: Yes, but those same people are also spending half their day making themselves into an American eagle on a graphic.
0: Also true.
3: So
0: I read another article yesterday.
3: You want it or don't you?
0: Said 1 in 4 people using AI are using it as a therapist.
5: And unreal.
2: Oh boy.
0: And there are numerous cases where AI has told people to go kill themselves.
3: Mm-hmm. Yeah.
0: Everything's working out.
2: Who was the Daily Show correspondent that did the...
0: Ronnie
2: commencement, commencement speech at Harvard, where he took the opposite approach, whereas we played the audio from those other CEOs or whoever they were of big, fancy, rich Fortune 500 companies saying, embrace AI. AI is the future. You're going to be AI is going to be everything that you're about in the future. And of course, they got booed.
0: Mm-hmm.
2: And Ronnie Chang took the opposite approach
0: at Harvard
2: and said, the goal of your generation should be to destroy AI.
5: Yeah. Eliminate it.
3: Yeah.
0: Chanting, saying over and over, F AI.
2: Yeah.
0: It's pretty great.
2: Yeah.
0: More next. It is the Free Beer and Hot Wings Show.
6: Mad Rock.

0: Mad Rock.
1: Free Beer Hot Wings, Steve, Kelly, and Maitland. Let's get to the Free Beer and Hot Wings report. Tom Holland, very beloved actor to a lot of people.
2: Yeah, he's Spider-Man.
1: And a lot of people have apparently been waiting for him to host Saturday Night Live. Which he would be a natural on that, you would think.
2: I'm surprised he hasn't.
3: I would have said, I bet he's hosted two or three times
4: already. Well, because even just the way he leaned in when that clip that everybody has seen by now, that viral one of him on that lip sync battle show where he did Rihanna's Umbrella. Yeah.
1: He was great.
2: Oh, it was awesome.
4: It was amazing.
1: Well, he was on the Good Hang podcast with Amy Poehler, a veteran of Saturday Night Live herself, former performer, writer, and Weekend Update host. And he explained why he has turned down offers to host, and it makes a lot of sense.
5: I've never done SNL.
6: Because of the cue cards.
5: I'm just so petrified at the concept of, like, trying to read something,
1: right before this, he acknowledged he has dyslexia, which is why he hasn't hosted SNL.
6: Oh. I'm sure they have had many dyslexics host.
5: Totally. It's just that, like, for me, I can read fine.
6: Yeah.
5: But when I have to read out loud, it just becomes like a kind of, it's like a mental block.
6: Yeah.
5: And I can freeze. So for me, my worst day at work is the read through. Like at the read through, I will really try and highlight everything and learn my lines ahead of time.
6: Yes.
5: So that I'm more kind of skimming it than I am.
6: You're kind of remembering it visually, but you know it.
1: Wow.
5: Yeah. So I've been really lucky that they've asked me a few times to do it. And the truth is that I'm actually just really scared at the prospect of, I love the show and I love the idea of having fun and making a fool of yourself in such a fun, creative way. It's just that thing of the cue cards.
6: You have to remember, there have been people that have hosted that have been fully on drugs.
5: Yeah, that is true. That is
6: so true. I think you can do it.
1: She's such a delight.
6: Well, I'll tell you.
5: You can tell.
6: You tell me the Boiling Rock, I'll tell you those people.
1: She was such a great guest when we had her on, just as sweet and nice and funny as she is everywhere else.
2: Very genuine person.
1: Yep. I really like that he is so honest about that, saying, I'm scared.
2: Yeah.
1: That's a hard thing to say. Like, I'm scared to do that thing.
3: Because you wouldn't expect it from someone who reads a lot and projects out loud a lot.
1: Yeah.
3: But,
1: I
3: guess the combination of them.
1: Yeah. Oof. And then there's this. Yellowstone had a spinoff called Dutton Ranch. And by the way, it's been a smash hit in the Taylor Sheridan universe. There are a lot of people who like the way he can't write women. That's it. He does make fun shows. Actually, one of the best female characters he ever did was the daughter,
4: Beth,
1: on Yellowstone.
4: Oh, my God. She's a badass. Love Beth.
1: Every other woman he's ever written is like a bimbo or an a-hole, no middle ground. She's kind of an a-hole. But
4: she's killed people.
1: But she's awesome.
4: She's amazing.
1: She's awesome. Well, the spinoff is around Beth and Rip, whose romance built on that show. And they were on one of the talk shows, Kelly Clarkson, I believe. And Cole Hauser was talking about when they filmed the first season of Dutton Ranch, how big of a problem they had with rattlesnakes.
7: So we spoke a little about Fort Worth, but you in Fort Worth, look, I know because I live there.
1: Hold on, before we play this, how many rattlesnakes would you think would be a lot for them to deal with during a season of, or during a filming of a season?
3: One?
4: For me. A couple a day.
2: I guess if they're really filming out in Texas or something where rattlesnakes are common, I guess it'd be pretty common.
1: Okay. But like,
4: 200.
1: A few. 200 seems like way too many.
2: Yeah, I would say, a handful.
7: And there are a lot of rattlesnakes there. People don't realize how many snakes are in this way. So, like, I imagine y'all had kind of a time with that while shooting.
8: Eight months, 3,400 rattlesnakes we caught.
1: 3,400. Jeez, wow. Pete.
7: Yeah. No. One of the largest dens was on a property I was telling you on the break that I used to own in Texas. It was like they are, I don't think people really think about it, but they're everywhere.
8: Oh, yeah.
9: We have snake wranglers, like literally like six of them.
7: And water moccasins.
9: At any point. And I'm in these stiletto heels running through fields. And I'm just praying, like, please let them have got all the snakes in this vicinity. And they don't, they just pick them up and put them somewhere far away from us. But yeah. Weren't you filming down somewhere and there was like a den of like hundreds?
8: Yeah, I don't want to give away, but there might be a train station this year. So but that particular location we were at, we actually were going to go film there at night and got turned away.
9: Yeah, I remember that. I was like, you finished early? And he was like,
8: yeah, Christina found like, I don't know, 40 or 50 rattlesnakes.
1: Have any of you seen one, like, with your own eyes, not in a zoo?
0: Yeah, my brother Ricky used to catch them with his bare hands. I've told y'all about this.
1: God. On the way, we're going to go back in time to the 90s. It may unlock a memory for you. And if you don't remember it or you've never seen it, it's pretty shocking what the entertainment world thought to do to keep us off drugs. That's on the way next. It is the Free Beer and Hot Wing Show.
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0: Premier, Hot Wings, Steve, Kelly, Maitland. If I were to say, think back to your formative years, what was the most memorable message you can think of about staying off drugs? What one stands out? Public service or dare. Whatever it might be. Dare.
1: Yeah. This is your brain on drugs.
0: Yeah. This is your brain on drugs.
2: Yeah, that one. Yeah, the fried egg commercial. Yeah.
0: So this is a compilation of key moments when in the 90s, all of the big animation studios put all of their characters together for the cartoon all-stars to keep you off drugs.
3: What's that funny smell? I hate to suggest this.
0: Wait a minute. So and the Alf chipmunks there? Are under a bed with Alf.
2: Yeah.
0: The alien life form who had an NBC sitcom, but also an animated show.
3: My guess would be marijuana. An unlawful substance used to experience artificial highs.
0: Simon is such a buzzkill.
2: That's not an artificial high. That's a real high.
1: Yeah, it's a real high. Yeah. Oh, wait. Now Slimer is there?
2: Okay.
1: Slimer, and Winnie the Pooh?
2: Oh, and Slimer. The Muppet Babies.
4: And Garfield.
2: And Garfield. Yeah. Okay. This is a lot happening here.
4: Well, I think
2: here.
4: Papa Smurf is down there, too.
0: Yep. Oh, he is.
1: Is that who that is?
2: Yeah, that's Papa Smurf. Yeah.
3: Simon suspects drugs.
5: Oh, my.
6: That's bad.
7: What's this? A joint? Sure, drugs make you feel good for a while, but that's only temporary.
8: You know, for $10, I could score us some crack.
9: Oh, yeah.
1: Whoa!
5: Crack!
8: Us some crack.
9: Oh, yeah. Crack.
10: Drugs, bud. Your brain must be, like, really messed up.
6: Drugs? Oh, bad news, Michael.
2: Doing
7: those drugs are so boring.
11: This is my future?
7: Oh, it is if you don't get all those drugs.
12: Drugs! If you pound it, let's get high.
13: Here's a practical reply.
14: When you pound, say, let's get wrecked.
15: There's nothing cool about a fool on drugs.
0: It Nobody remembers worked. That?
1: No. I don't.
2: No, I don't remember that.
1: I would like to watch the whole thing, though.
0: I would, too.
1: Not just the supercut of it. Do you want to play the beginning?
0: Yeah, let's play the beginning.
1: So we can see the message from the president.
16: Cartoon All-Stars to the Rescue is the powerful story of a teenager dealing with drug
17: and some of your favorite cartoon characters will help you understand how drugs and alcohol can ruin your life. So watch the program. Talk about it with your family.
16: And make the right decision.
1: Should we jump ahead to the song?
0: Yeah.
4: Oh,
1: okay.
4: Yeah.
1: So.
0: I want to watch any part of it you'll show me. Let's be clear.
1: Okay. All right.
6: It's Michael, why don't you just say no?
11: Well, maybe it's because I don't want to.
6: Maybe it's because you don't know how. Let's show him how to say no.
0: So the guy that's trying to get off drugs is being told to it by three talking ducks.
18: Damn, his fart ghost just came out of his butt.
0: Yeah, he did.
19: Something to make you feel real good.
0: This guy's going to be huffing duster before the song's over.
2: Better learn to

0: I guess I'm allergic.
1: Oh, man. Yeah, I can't imagine you'd be made fun of at all for that. Hey, you want to smoke pot? I'm allergic.
2: Yeah. Oh, okay. That seems like a reasonable response. Yeah.
3: As if peanut butter wasn't uncool enough.
4: You asking me if I want to do drugs? Why don't you ask my talking turtle with the mask? He'll tell you the truth, yo.
3: Ask my Smurf.
4: Hey, this lasagna cat has a word he'd like to have with you.
3: He says no to drugs and hates Mondays.
4: You know why? Because he's hungover from drugs. Partying on the weekend. You know Garfield snorting a line off Odie's dead back.
3: Oh, man.
0: The same thing.
1: I'm happy that you said that.
3: Dead was the D word you were about to say. Yeah, that did. Yeah, that gave me the ick.
1: Yep.
4: Yeah. Oh, off Odie's.
1: Yeah, I'm glad you didn't give us the ick.
4: I wasn't saying that. Dirty-minded idiots. Who can I can totally understand why you thought
3: mm-hmm.
4: that.
3: Mm-hmm.
4: All right. Well, we learned a lot right there. Mm-hmm. In the next segment, a kid dominates a talent show in a way that normally is reserved for the kids who learned how to play rock music in high school, and they show up where everybody else is like, I can, you know, play the violin in a song you've never heard. And then the kids come out, they can play in a band, and they're like,
1: yeah, they do like Rage Against the Machine covers.
4: This kid has never felt cool in his life until the moment you're going to see. And he may never feel cool again.
3: Okay.
4: But he dominates this talent show with a totally amazing yet useless skill. Next, it is the Free Beer and Hot Wings Show.
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8: Mad Rock.

0: Mad Rock.
1: And have you ever in a talent show? This kid dominating. Absolutely dominating. I think middle school. It's got to be middle school.
2: Yeah,
1: talent
2: it looks
1: show.
2: Like it.
3: All right. The first one is the creepy sound of the common
4: room. Yes.
3: Oh, yeah.
1: Have you seen this?
4: Yeah, I put this in prep like a week ago, I think.
1: You did?
4: Yeah.
1: It's amazing.
4: Uh-huh.
2: So he's doing impressions of birds?
1: Yes. And he kills. He kills like Dave Chappelle doing a walk-in at a local club.
4: This is second year in a row doing it.
1: Really?
4: Yeah.
1: That explains why they're so stoked.
4: Oh, my God. The kids love him.
3: There we go.
1: After everyone, he has a stuffed animal for every bird he does. After he does it, while they're cheering, he just throws it on the ground like, I'm done with you.
5: He spikes it like he scored a touchdown on the football.
1: Yeah.
3: All right. I'm giving you two species of crows. The American crow and the fish crow. Prepare. Be prepared, but this one's loud.
1: So he backs way off the microphone because he's a performer.
5: Yeah, he is.
1: He knows how to work the room.
5: He knows how to work the mic. Yeah.
3: And then the fish crow.
6: Excellent. I like to. He's wearing a shirt that says, "This is my birding shirt." But at certain angles, when he's standing in front of the mic, the R gets covered on shirt, and it's very funny.
5: Yeah.
3: And then the eastern bluebird.
1: There's another kid in the front row wearing his gi who's going to be doing like fake kung fu later. He's like, I got nothing, man.
2: I like how he just kind of did like a stretch to like, you know, loosen up his vocal cords, I guess.
5: Obviously.
3: And then the Indian peacock.
5: The Indian peacock.
1: That one, he looked like he ate too much cheese and had a real poop square coming out.
5: Yeah. He's really good at these.
1: He is.
2: What the hell?
4: So good.
1: He's amazing. So good. Like, every one of them is spot on.
2: I mean, for most of these, if you say so, man, all right, cool. But
1: the ones that I know?
2: The Canada Goose? Holy crap.
1: That was so perfect. Hot Wings hates this kid now.
5: Yeah, I do. Yeah, Robin.
2: These kids are going crazy.
5: Yeah, it just gets better and better.
1: I love this part.
3: You might not know what a bald eagle sounds like, but you've been lied to. This is what is actually the red-tailed hawk sound. And this is what it sounds like.
4: So
6: I've always wanted to do that.
1: When he does it, he like Hulk flexes too.
5: I don't
1: like
5: know
1: Hulk Hogan.
5: How he makes his voice do that.
2: What did he say? Like, you may think you know what the bald eagle sounds like, but you've been lied to.
5: What you're hearing is a red-tailed hawk.
6: I think bald eagles just kind of sound more like chickens.
2: Well, I mean,
1: well, we're going to find out right now.
3: Yeah.
1: That's still the hawk.
5: Yeah.
1: He actually has to wait for them to settle down.
2: Yeah.
1: They're losing their mind like the Beatles are there. Yeah,
2: this kid would win on America's Got Talent.
1: He would.
3: This is the sound of an actual bald eagle.
1: Now, Maitland, that's a little different than a moment ago when you said, don't bald eagles just sound like a chicken?
6: I don't know. They're little pussy birds. I don't care. That's the bird of America.
5: A bald eagle is a little pussy bird? Is that what you just said?
6: Compared to a red-tailed hawk? You kidding me?
2: Well, I mean, this nation's 250th birthday?
5: I mean, maybe the voice, I guess. Doesn't sound like a chicken, though.
1: Text, please tell Maitland that her pussy bird is twice the size of a red-tailed hawk.
6: Size doesn't matter. Size don't matter.
1: Imagine being a grown man hating on kids doing bird noises. Who's hating on him, you idiot?
5: I don't know.
2: This kid's amazing.
5: Yeah, do you think we're hating on him?
1: I don't think you understand things.
2: No.
5: Yeah.
2: We've been nothing but complimentary to this kid.
1: This text. I think he's autistic. Yeah.
5: Well, he probably is.
2: I don't care.
5: And artistic.
4: What is this, your first day on Earth? How did you not pick up on that?
1: I couldn't
4: yet?
1: Be more convinced if he was designing an iPhone.
4: Yeah.
3: I didn't want any more road runner sounds like, but you don't have to anymore, because this is what it sounds like.
1: You may have wondered, but you don't have to anymore.
2: I love his setups.
1: I know. His confidence. Yeah, is awesome.
5: Yeah, his little setups are funny.
3: That's it. Thanks for having
5: me. That's it. Aww. Thanks for my bird.
4: What a kid.
1: I'd give him a segment.
2: I'm a fan.
5: Yeah.
2: I'm a fan of that kid.
5: Yeah, that's amazing.
1: Virtual live at night topic idea. You guys share audio or video of performances from your early years, like Hot Wings sax solo. There are no videos.
2: Yeah. No, I mean, as the meme says, there's like four pictures of me from the day I was born until like I graduated college.
1: Right.
5: Yeah. I mean, I'm sure there's video somewhere. The problem was like back when I was in band and everything, we didn't have a video camera. So, like other people did. So I'm sure I'm on video somewhere.
2: Yeah.
5: But I don't know that I have any. But if I can ever dig one up, I'll be sure to bring it in.
1: Yeah. Maybe somehow some old thing exists somewhere. But yeah. I doubt it. On the way, we'll go around the room. Free beer and Hot Wings Report later. Dumber Than the Show, trivia, and the most embarrassing moment. You know, all coming up. It is the Free Beer and Hot Wings Show.
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1: 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Eliminate some of those scammy things that happen.
2: Good morning, I'm Kelly. Hey, really quickly, we have an update from yesterday. If you were listening to People Need Advice, we had a caller named Matthew who reached out to the show. We spoke with him for the last bit of that hour, and he tragically lost his wife 2 weeks ago and didn't really know what to do. He's not in a place where he's ready to go to therapy, but he had moved from out west to, I believe, Murfreesboro, Tennessee. And
1: McMinnville,
2: that's right. I knew it was one of the M's. And he just doesn't have community there. So we had mentioned a couple, you know, maybe like grief groups that you can go to. And then specifically one of our fan pages, which sounds kind of funny if you're hearing this for the first time, but the Segment 18 fan page on Facebook, it really is such a fun community. I mean, you have the trolls and stuff that naturally happen on the internet too. But when live shows happen, they come together and say, hey, this is where we're pregaming if people want to do this. Or, hey, if you're alone and you want people to sit with you or to sit with, come and join us. So I just recommended and said, hey, look, go on there, introduce yourself and say like, hey, are there any friends here that could meet? And before Matthew could get to that fan page yesterday, I go and check it because I do social media for the show. And there were probably 20 people that said, hey, I'm in the area. And Matthew, if you're seeing this, reach out to me, comment here, whatever. Well, yesterday I shared that on our story, which I thought was cool. And I think Matthew saw it, joined the fan page. He put a blurb up on Segment 18 too, just saying, hey, I'm really overwhelmed. This is incredible. Well, now Janice, who is one of our show favorite.
1: Queenie
2: said, okay, Nashville idiots, it's happening. Her and Nashville Cam are planning a gathering of like-minded FBHW show souls on Saturday, July 11th at JBJ's, which is where the morning show in Nashville. They're going to be doing that July 11th. They're going to hang out around 3 p.m. at the rooftop bar area. It's just going to be fun. Whether you drink or not, you can go. We got some sober friends that'll be there too. So put this on your calendar. And then she tagged Matthew. And she said, if you feel up to it, we would love to take this time to shower you with hugs and support. I thought that was so cool to see yesterday, that outcry of like support for him. I love to see his comment, the supports that
1: he posted. Yeah.
2: Oh my God. And it was when I checked it yesterday, there were 50 or 60 comments of so many, this will make me cry, of so many other listeners who are going through stuff, where a couple people who were like, yeah, I lost my husband of 25 years a month ago, or I lost my spouse a year and a half ago. And man, you're bonding over such a awful thing.
1: You and I are hanging by a thread. Oh, I just pulled it up. There's 101 messages now.
2: Oh my God.
1: Comments in it. Mm-hmm. I just saw them too.
2: Yeah. It's so it's so sad. I was reading that, just realizing when listeners come up to us and say, man, I've had a tough year. Y'all are in my car with me every morning though. Thank you for what you do. Then you see all these comments from people that you don't really hear from, who are also going through it and just want to connect, whether it's with the show in their car for their 15, 20 minute ride to work, or with somebody who is also going through it. So I just thought it was a really neat way to see our community come together outside of what we do for idiots, for underdogs, outside of what we do for holiday break-ins. Just a regular old guy who is going through it, and this community stepping up to make sure he's not alone. So Matthew, we love you, bud. That was really, I'm really sad hearing from you yesterday, but I'm so thankful he called and shared that.
3: Yeah, it's great that he reached out.
2: Yeah.
3: That took a lot for, I would imagine, for him to call in.
2: Yeah.
1: And man, all of you, doing exactly what we kind of thought you would.
2: Yeah.
1: But even better.
2: My God. Like, so, so cool to see. So if you're in that Nashville area and you want to meet a bunch of fellow idiots, especially if you're kind of a loner looking for friends.
1: Yeah.
2: July 11th, JBJ's. We love JBJ's in Nashville. Mm-hmm. They hosted us the last few years for morning shows. Fantastic place.
4: Yeah.
3: Matthew, just watch out for Cam.
4: Oh, yeah.
2: He is a lover.
1: But be prepared.
3: He's going to be so much for you.
4: You'll be amazed and possibly a little frightened by how coked up a non-cocained man can seem.
3: I don't know that.
4: Well, I don't know for a fact that he's not coked up. I don't think he is, though. I think he's just wildly effervescent. And it's crazy.
5: You'll feel so loved just by that one person. And then everybody else can kind of fill up with that.
1: Get on board.
4: Yeah.
1: Yeah, you're right, though. I'm glad you brought that up. On the way, the Free Bear and Hot Wings report, a menacing parakeet is torturing Canadians. And a moment of collective effervescence at a baseball game. Picture this. You're at work. Your phone buzzes. It's your kid's number. 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You'd move heaven and earth, wouldn't you? 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
1: 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There's a village on Long Island in New York. They have a unique problem. Not too many candidates, but not enough for mayor, because the number of candidates is zero.
2: Oh, no.
3: It's ridiculous. I've never seen anything like this.
4: Ask them to run for office. They don't want to do it. So they don't pay attention. When you don't pay attention, this is what happens.
5: You get a lot of people writing in, people who are not qualified.
4: Some guy comes up there with 50 of his closest friends. He's your mayor. If 100 people get one write-in each, it's a tie. So it's a strange situation.
6: Why are you surprised by this?
1: Yeah.
6: Who would want a job like that?
1: Right.
6: And to say, oh, you have people that aren't even qualified. Well, come on. I mean, there's a lot of people in a lot of positions of power that are not qualified.
1: Yeah. And have always been.
6: Exactly.
1: Yeah.
6: Yeah. Yeah. I mean, if somebody came to me and said, hey, you should run for mayor. Not that that would ever happen. Hell no.
2: Mm-mm. No,
6: absolutely not. Yeah. There's zero chance I would want to do that.
2: No, I'd be like, for one, I don't even know what you do. Like, how would I know how to? No.
6: Yeah.
2: No, thanks.
6: I don't want any part of that.
2: And I
6: know.
2: Yeah, does it say how big the city or borough or town is?
1: I mean, it's a small village.
2: How many people there?
1: I didn't look into it, though. I'm not sure.
2: Like, do they even need a mayor?
7: Probably not.
1: Yeah, right?
2: Like the town I grew up in didn't have a mayor, and it has 30 or 40,000 people.
1: It didn't have to shut down?
2: No. I mean, we had like a village manager and stuff. I mean, there were people that ran things.
1: That's the person does the real things.
2: Yeah, I mean.
1: Well, there's a menacing parakeet on the loose in Canada.
6: Oh, no.
1: You don't want to be menaced by a parakeet.
2: No, they're not indigenous.
1: It's doing damage.
6: I mean, they're extra feisty.
2: Yeah.
8: Angus Chisholm surveys the latest damage to his car. He's just one of dozens of people in this part of Inverness left facing big bills.
7: I thought all those water droplets were peck marks.
1: Me too, but there's just little marks on the rubber seal.
2: He is taking chunks out of the window seal.
1: It's not great.
2: At the bottom. No, that's not great. It
1: doesn't rise to menace level, though.
2: I would find that to be pretty menacing.
8: Bills, all thanks to a peckish parakeet. For the past few months, the little green bird's been spotted stripping rubber from vehicles all over Lochardle and Coldethel.
2: Okay, he likes the tug of rubber.
1: Yeah.
9: Well, it'd be nice if it was caught humanely and taken away, and obviously it's domesticated bird, so somebody could look after.
6: That's a great name, Angus Chisholm.
1: Mm-hmm. I said Canada, clearly Ireland.
2: Yeah.
9: Could look after it. Putting a cover in your car is the solution, but every time you go out, you go,
6: look at that little fuzzy guy.
2: Yeah, I mean, he's
6: a pretty bird. His face is so fuzzy.
9: And you go out, you go to take the cover off, and it's not ideal. So now my car is so badly damaged, I'm not sure it could do any more damage, so I'm just leaving it until...
6: Angus, I'm pretty sure that the bird could do more damage. Your car looks perfectly fine unless you get about 1 foot away from it and realize that some of the rubber is peeled back just a tiny bit.
1: Right.
9: I need to change my car and then I'll get it fixed, by which time it will be resolved, hopefully.
8: It's estimated the parakeet...
7: By then the bird will die? Or?
1: Yeah, I think
2: yeah.
1: so.
2: Yeah, I mean, it'd be...
6: Resolved.
2: Yeah, I mean, it'd be pretty easy to kill him.
8: Caused thousands of pounds worth of damage, and many people have taken to covering up their cars.
10: So I was just in having my breakfast and I saw it nibbling away on the car. So, yeah, I was straight out chasing it away. But I don't know where it goes and I don't know how it survives.
8: Residents have contacted animal charities, but so far nobody's been able to stop the winged vandal from wrecking vehicles.
2: Isn't there a cat in this village?
1: Right? Or a BB gun?
2: Yeah.
8: But some people are coming up with their own solutions.
2: Casey putting a rubber snake on the dashboard.
11: This is the first one, Mr. Snake. So we put him in the front of the dashboard, and we've got another one on the other side with the eyes facing out.
2: Don't put it behind the glass. Birds are notoriously stupid when it comes to reflections. You're not even going to see that. You got to put it on the roof or on the hood. Put it out in the open.
7: I did have to do that when I lived a couple hours away from here, there was a bird that was constantly pecking at our back window. And I was like, how do I get it to stop? Because it just keeps thinking that it's another bird right there. Mm-hmm. And they said, just put something in the window or stick something to the window so that they know that it's, they think it's something there. Mm-hmm. And all I had was a cardboard cutout of Danny DeVito. So I put that in the window. And
1: anytime, it worked.
7: But anytime somebody went to move it, I was like, no. It'll hurt the bird.
1: The bird.
11: He's not bitten anything since you put the snakes up. The other solution that's been tried down there is peppermint oil. Mm-hmm. Peppermint oil along the rubber.
1: Yeah.
11: They don't like the peppermint oil.
2: Yeah, no, I was going to say, I mean, there are I'm sure there are plenty of tastes that birds would not prefer.
1: Mm-hmm. It's hard to tell, though. That one likes rubber. Not a delicious taste.
0: No one knows quite what to do about the parakeet problem. But in the meantime, Kilduthal residents will be keeping their cars covered until the colourful culprit is caught. Nicola McCallie, STV News.
1: Shoot him.
2: I mean, it can't be that hard.
7: I don't know. That bird had weirdly human eyes. There's somebody's soul trapped in there. You can't shoot it.
1: How does a bird have weirdly human eyes?
7: I don't know. When they showed that side profile picture of it, that looked like a girl on Instagram with blue eyes.
6: You were looking in
7: wide open.
6: Looking into someone's soul.
2: I get what you're saying, Maitland. I agree. That was a human eye.
7: That was.
2: But also, just shoot it.
1: Back in a moment. It is the Free Beer and Hot Wings Show. Mad Run.

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1: The Free Beer and Hot Wings Report. Malin, are you ready for some collective effervescence?
2: Always.
1: The West Virginia Mountaineers baseball team had a big game, and they ended up winning with a walk-off, right?
3: Yes.
1: Against Kentucky.
3: Yeah.
1: As they're trying to get to the College World Series. 5,000 people at home as they are in the Morgantown Regional. The winner advances to the Super Regional. Tied at 5. 2-0 count. Bottom of the 10th. West Virginia at the plate.
4: Okay.
5: In the center field, it gets down. Around third is Cresser.
4: No.
5: Cue Country Roads. West Virginia wins it in 10.

0: this song together is why West Virginia's... Oh, yeah. The guy that did the interview with ESPN still has his headset on.
1: This is so better than what's on the mic now than the day before when the coach sent F-E-S-E-C.
2: Mike Guzman, you'll be home next weekend.
3: Aww.
1: That is awesome.
4: You know, some other college is like, this is why we need a sing-along song. Our song sucks. We should have been like the Kentucky Piano Men.
0: See, the Big Blue, after 100 years as the Wildcats, going to say us a song, you're the Piano Man.
5: We have a long, rich piano history.
4: We don't have a cool song like that.
0: Bluegrass and Steinways. Well, here's a story you don't hear every day. This police officer was doing something pretty terrible. And then he used his position as a police officer to get back at the person who ratted him out. These all seem like bad things.
6: Court documents identify the Hammond police officer arrested yesterday in Gulfport as Denver Goldman.
7: Authorities arrested Goldman related to a 2025 cockfighting ring bust.

0: in Bay St. Louis. Investigators say Goldman shared confidential police footage and identified a federal informant to people in the alleged cockfighting ring. They say that he later convinced other Hammond police officers to detain the informant. He's booked with retaliating against a witness, victim, or informant.
1: So he was running a cockfighting ring.
2: Yes.
1: Got wind that they were investigating it, used his authority to go in and find out who the informant was, and then turn other police officers against the informant.
2: Seems bad, right?
3: Yeah.
4: I mean, a little bit, yeah.
5: We have the whole world of entertainment at our fingertips. And cockfighting's still a thing?
2: Hard to believe, right? Cockfighting, dogfighting, any of that stuff. I don't know how that's still a thing.
4: People just want to be mean and bet on stuff.
2: I think that's it.
4: Yeah.
2: They enjoy the brutality and the gambling. Yeah. That's it. Why don't you get people to fight that want to fight? Do that. I'm fine with people fighting. Fight clubs, bet on that. Knock yourself out. Dumber Than the Show trivia on the way in the next segment. How would you like to play? 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
1: It is time to play Dumber Than the Show Trivia, a daily contest where you can win cash. Now, Owings turned away an effort yesterday, Steve the day before. Let's meet today's contestant. Mike in Nashville listens on 102.9 The Buzz, loves the Crimson Tide and disc golf. Hi, Mike.
2: Good morning. Thanks for having me.
1: Our pleasure. How you doing, bud?
2: I'm doing pretty good. I'm excited. I can't believe I'm actually getting to do this with y'all today.
1: Well, this is the time, man. You got a chance to win some money. It's your job to choose who you want to play. Play against Maitland for $200 or me for $100.
2: I was told I needed to play against Maitland.
1: That's what I would pick. Higher jackpot. Now, Mike, you and Maitland will have the same five questions from Kelly. Whichever of you gets the most right wins. If there is a tie, low time wins. You can each pass on questions, and Kelly will come back to them. You get a maximum time of 90 seconds. Do you have any questions, Mike?
2: No, I'm ready.
1: All right, Maitland has left the room. It'll be you in a moment.
3: Okay, Mike, how are you feeling on your one and only chance on Dumber Than the Show Trivia?
2: It'll be fun.
3: Okay, well, are you ready to have some fun then?
2: Yes, ma'am.
3: All right, let's go, Mike. Your turn on Wild Card Trivia begins in 3, 2, 1. What pop group sang Stayin' Alive?
2: The Bee Gees.
3: In the movie How to Lose a Guy in 10 Days, Kate Hudson stars alongside what Hollywood heartthrob?
2: Matthew McConaughey.
3: In Alice in Wonderland, what is the last thing that disappears on the Cheshire Cat?
2: Pass.
3: What is the capital of New Mexico?
2: Albuquerque.
3: What is an uncastrated adult male horse called?
2: A stallion. Uncastrated stallion.
3: Yep. In Alice in Wonderland, what is the last thing that disappears on the Cheshire Cat?
2: His collar.
3: Time. Mike, how do you think that you did?
2: I don't feel too bad about today.
3: All right, we're going to put you on hold, Mike, then we are going to call Maitland back into the studio. Maitland makes her way back in her cute little tomato cardigan. Thank you. We found that in the Upper Peninsula of Michigan. So cute.
1: Was it in a dumpster behind a funeral home?
3: I'm going to punch you in the face if you keep talking to my best friend like that. Maitland, how's the time in the hallway?
4: It was nice.
3: Yeah? Are you feeling ready to defend your $200 jackpot today?
4: Think so.
3: Okay. Well, then with that, your turn on Wild Card Trivia begins in 3, 2, 1. What pop group sang Stayin' Alive?
4: The Bee Gees.
3: In the movie How to Lose a Guy in 10 Days, Kate Hudson stars alongside what Hollywood heartthrob?
4: Matthew McConaughey.
3: In Alice in Wonderland, what is the last thing that disappears on the Cheshire Cat?
4: His mouth, his smile.
3: What is the capital of New Mexico?
4: Santa Fe.
3: What is an uncastrated adult male horse called?
4: A stud.
3: Time. Maitland, how do you feel like you did?
4: I feel like I did okay.
3: Well, we are going to bring Mike back on, and we will go over your scores. Welcome back, Mike.
2: Thanks for having me again.
3: Yeah, no problem, bud. What pop group sang Stayin' Alive? Mike said, the Bee Gees. Mate also said, the Bee Gees. The Bee Gees is correct. Tied 1-1. Question number 2. In the movie How to Lose a Guy in 10 Days, Kate Hudson stars alongside what Hollywood heartthrob? I didn't fool either of you with this one either. You both said Matthew McConaughey. Matthew McConaughey is correct. We are tied 2-2. We're going to skip question number 3 just to keep things spicy here. Question number 4. What is the capital of New Mexico? Mike said Albuquerque. Mike said Santa Fe. Santa Fe is correct. Mike pulls ahead 3-2. Question number 5. What is an uncastrated adult male horse called? Mike said stallion. Yeah, stallion. Mate said, a stud? The answer is stallion. Mike ties it 3-3. And now we go back to question number 3. You have different answers. One of you is correct. We will not be going to the clocks today because we got a definite winner here. In Alice in Wonderland, what is the last thing that disappears on the Cheshire Cat? Mike passed originally. Came back, he said, oh, his collar. Maitland said, his mouth or his smile. The answer is, it's smile. And Maitland wins! 4-3.
1: Mike, you tricked me. You were so confident when you said collar the way you said it. I'm like, oh, well, that must be it.
3: Great game, Mike.
2: It was a big, fat guess. You know, I'm a native Nashvilleian, so we got to throw on a good show.
5: There you go. Right. Yeah. Good job.
1: Mike, you were a joy to have as a contestant. We'll see you next time we're in town.
2: Thanks so much, y'all. You're a joy every day. Y'all have a great day. Thanks for having me on again for the last time.
1: Thank you, bud. We'll see you. Maitland, congratulations. I thought you were
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1: 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Hi, we're in the O'Reilly Auto Parts studios. Earlier we were talking about, was it asked if any of you had ever performed or taken part in the talent show? And then it popped something into my head that I hadn't thought about in years. So when I was in 7th and 8th grade, I was on student council. And in 8th grade, I was going to get to host the talent show. So the advisor for the student council said, hey, there's no one from 8th grade who's going to be in the talent show. So you should probably do something. Otherwise, the 8th graders aren't going to be able to go. And I'm like, well, if they can't go, I can't host it. So I went home and I'm like, well, what am I going to do? I don't know. Maybe I'll tell a story. I don't have a story. I'll steal one from a song and I'll do it. I didn't know what spoken word was, but that's essentially what I did.
2: Now, did you tell them that it was somebody else's or did they just...
1: No, Hot Wings, I was introduced. Yeah. And now here's Greg with the story of Hugo, the human cannonball. You know, hit the that guy button. That sang The Streak? Oh, yeah. Yes, they call him The Streak.
2: Yeah, Ray Stevens.
1: Boogada.
2: He was the Weird Al of country music.
1: Except this were all original.
3: Oh, Weird Al's
1: were
3: originals,
1: too. This is the song that I did as spoken word. I haven't heard it since then, I don't think.
4: What?
3: Okay, this checks out so far.
5: Well,

0: Pretty animated.
1: That's worth noting that this was not cool at the time, nor was it ever cool.
0: No. No. That's a fact.
2: Did we need to say that out loud? Was somewhat unsure. Rings, how wondrous things,
3: marvels of every invention. Is this about a circus or something? Is this like, this is circus music, right?
2: Yes!
3: Oh my God. Oh my God.

0: to see the star.
1: Guess who the star is?
2: Henry? No, human.
1: Hugo, the human cannibal.
3: Cannonball.
1: Big, right?
3: The human cannibal. Jesus. Very different. My God, what I wouldn't do and give to be able to travel back in time and be an audience member when you pulled this nugget out.
2: Do you think you were dancing too? Do you think you had to be doing fancy foot?
3: Yeah, were you like twirling a baton? And
1: hold on. Hugo!
3: Did you do the echoes too when you were doing spoken word?
1: No, but I did get crowd participation. I can't believe it, but I went, who do they want? Hugo! Said like three people, I'm sure.
3: Now, you were homeschooled, right?
4: Yeah, it was your mom and your older siblings.
1: Yeah, this got me kicked out of homeschool and moved to public.
3: This is a real homeschool maneuver.
0: And the drums rolled. Nine. And our blood ran cold.
1: Eight. Okay, wait till you hear what happens. Stood by.
2: Seven. Jesus, we got to wait this whole time. Six. Just start at 30, Ray.
0: Five. No one would ever forget. Four. Eternity passed.
3: Three. It feels
0: every
3: like it.
0: Every heartbeat fast. Two.
4: I never knew circus
0: and the silence
4: was
0: broken by Are You Ready, Hugo?
3: One. Are You Ready, Hugo?
0: Are You Ready, Papa?
3: It's Dad.
1: Okay, so bear in mind, pause.
2: Oh, okay.
1: Now, bear in mind, as I'm doing this part, I didn't want to do this.
4: You didn't?
2: No. You kind of did. Oh, my God.
3: Yeah, I mean.
4: You ain't got to lie now.
1: No, I didn't want to do it.
4: We're 9 minutes into this.
1: I was pre-mortified, in the middle mortified, and after more mortified.
2: I like how you had the chance to do anything in the world, and this is what you picked. You could have read a poem. You could have.
1: See, but this is a poem. You people thought it was a poem.
2: You could have taught yourself to juggle overnight.
3: Yeah, you could have spun a basketball on your finger.
2: But instead, you did spoken word to Hugo the Human Cannonball by
3: from your Ray Stevens Classics cassette.
5: Did anybody tell you good job after that?
2: Because they lied to you.
1: I don't remember. Up to this part, the crowd is being polite, but I can see there's confusion. I remember looking out going, they don't know what's happening. But then after this part, it got worse.
2: So you brought it home?
1: Yeah.
0: Smoke belched out of the bore and the earth trembled for a while.
2: Exactly the same.
0: And the big gun roared and Hugo soared through the air like a projectile. 250 feet he flew like an Air Force fighter jet. But at the apex of his trajectory,
1: he knew he was going to miss the net.
2: Oh, no.
1: Arms flailing. He kept on sailing that terrified, screaming big creature.
0: Terrified, screaming creature. And the crowd scattered as Hugo splattered all over the upper bleacher.
1: He's dead.
2: Oh, no.
4: He died?
1: That's where I went, thanks, everybody. And turned around.
3: Oh, my God.
2: Oh, you didn't even leave him on a high note?
1: There's no high note. He's dead. His dad shot him into
0: the bleachers.
1: In the
0: aftermath of the tragedy,
1: disbelief filled every face. There was Hugo. There was Hugo. There was Hugo all over the place.
0: There was Hugo. All over the place.
1: Did you hear that? On the big tubas, they just played the funeral march.
4: Did you run this by anybody beforehand?
1: No.
3: No.
4: Just a reminder, we've got one more live at night show left.
2: Oh, can you wear your Hugo? Yeah, wear your Hugo costume.
4: It is a talent show. Free beer, you're going to be performing this.
1: Maybe I'll do something new, like Mississippi Squirrel.
3: No. Nobody wants something new. You had an opportunity to do one of his hits. You didn't. You did this, and you'll do it again.
2: I will not.
1: You can't make me do anything.
2: You picked a B-side.
4: Yeah, we're going to do it.
3: Yeah.
4: We're going to do it.
2: Somebody look up Ringmaster costume on Amazon so we can get that shipped to us.
3: He's already got a red sequin jacket. He just needs a top hat.
2: No, he's
1: don't have a top hat available.
3: Oh, he's got one of those, too.
2: Do you think you have the most novelty clothes of anyone on the show?
1: I have two jackets, both purchased for Live at Night, so let's not make it seem like I'm buying them to wear. But maybe, yeah. I don't know. Maitland's mostly novelty clothes. She's got a tomato sweater.
4: Yeah.
1: But hers work for her.
2: That's her style, though.
1: Okay, that's three. I have a Grinch sweatshirt that looks like the Grinch. Yep. Like, it's fuzzy.
5: You got a t-shirt that just says nuts.
3: Yeah, you've got one that says trophy husband. You do have the most novelty clothes.
4: Yeah, wait. Don't you have one that has something about sex on it, too? Like, who has sex a lot or something?
3: Yeah. No.
2: And then it's two thumbs pointing to someone else.
4: Yeah, pointing towards the left and the right.
1: Text from Northeast Pennsylvania. How can free beer be the embarrassing, tragically awkward kid from every sitcom ever made at the same time? Thank you for that question from the Upper Peninsula. That is a great question.
3: You are really white country Urkel.
4: Perfect way to put it.
2: Yeah.
1: Except my catchphrase would be, why did I do that?
3: Is that for Greg?
1: Oh, shit. That was close. That one almost squeaked out.
3: I

0: Mad Rock.
1: 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So this has been out there for a while, but Colonel Sanders, who started Kentucky Fried Chicken, now known as KFC, or if you just read it directly, he sold the company. And then he was so essential to their image that they hired him to be basically their Ronald McDonald. He was their brand spokesman, like Dave Thomas, later for Wendy's, but he still owned the company.
2: Yeah, they kept him around. Yeah, that's common.
1: But the thing was, they didn't put in his contract that he couldn't just say whatever he wanted. So there's an old interview that goes around once in a while of him talking about how the gravy was pure garbage that they were using. Not like when they used to make it, but now he's like, it's like eating wallpaper paste and stuff like that. So he was just crapping on their products.
2: Yeah.
1: Remember when we went into his Wikipedia that time on segment 17 and we found out that he had had a quite wild life, including how he became Colonel Sanders, because that's a honorary thing in Kentucky where you can be named an honorary colonel.
2: He wasn't a colonel.
1: But he embraced it. That's when he started wearing all white and dressing like a colonel. But anyway, somebody sent us Colonel Sanders late in his life trying to do the reads for Kentucky Fried Chicken commercials.
2: Okay.
1: Now, bear in mind, this guy's been dead for like 40 years now.
2: Died in 1980.
1: Oh, yeah. Okay. So a little longer almost.
2: Yeah.
3: Take one.
4: Quiet, please.
3: Recording.
5: I found a way to cook.
3: Take two.
5: I found a way to cook extra crispy. Come on over and try my crispy. It's entirely different. And yet it's just as tender and tasty. No, and it's just as finger-licking good. You see, I found a way to cook chicken deep down and get that real crispy crust that some folks like. Oh. And it's just as tender.
6: Crispy crust.
1: How did they ever get any of them to work?
5: Juicy, I'll get it now. I found a way to cook chicken deep down and get that crispy, real crispy chicken crust. Yeah, yet it's entirely different. No. Now you have two kinds of Kentucky Fried Chicken. And now you have two kinds of Kentucky Fried Chicken to choose from, yet tender and juicy.
1: Seriously, how long were they here?
7: Oh, my God.
2: Yeah, could you just read it?
6: I like how all of his lines end with him just going,
4: recording!
5: Now you have two kinds of Kentucky Fried Chicken to choose from. My regular recipe.
3: Take three.
5: It's entirely different, but everybody, yes. Now you have two kinds of Kentucky Fried Chicken. Let me get that scratched off of there and quit looking at it.
1: That's the problem.
4: Quiet, please!
2: Right on the set!
1: Bear in mind, they're editing with razor blades and grease pencils and tape in this era. It's not like now where you could do a couple clicks of the mouse and cut something out.
5: That real crusty, real what kind of damn crispy crust.
1: Are you familiar with the products of the company you started?
6: Real crispy crisp.
2: Crispy crisp.
7: It's like that chicken pot pie commercial with that old couple where he's like, baked in a buttery crispy flake.
6: the one from Maine.
1: The Mainer scum.
2: So mad.
1: Buttery flaky crust.
5: It's really different. Now you can have two kinds of Kentucky Fried Chicken to choose from. My regular recipe and my new extra crisp.
3: Crispy.
5: New extra crispy. I thought I said that.
2: No, nope. You just said crisp, yo, man.
6: That was his best run, though. I think he got 11 words out.
2: Sounded pretty good.
5: Now you have two kinds of Kentucky Fried Chicken to choose from.
6: Kentucky Fried Chicken.
1: This is how I sound, isn't it?
2: Yeah.
5: It's entirely different. At every bit of his finger licking good, you see. No, every bit of his finger licking good. You see, I found a way to cook chicken deep down to get that real crispy crust some folks like.
6: I like licking my fingers. What?
2: I like a good crisp crust.
1: Let me lick your fingers. It does seem like he's going to get weird, right?
2: Taste your crust.
5: Right, let me do that again, honey.
3: Yes.
7: All
6: right.
7: Please
6: stop. Like I said, let me do that again, and you just hear, yes. Please.
1: You know, they were so pissed.
2: Freebeer, you were so close with him talking about wallpaper. His quote was referring to the gravy they made as goddamn slop with a wallpaper taste.
1: Oh, I undersold that by a mile. Oh, my God.
5: You sing, do you, for Christ's sake?
8: We're rolling. This is the good one. Take.
6: They're willing him.
1: Steve has said that to me.
2: The good one.
8: Take five.
5: Most folks.
2: He's like a Porky Pig.
5: Most folks.
8: Once again.
5: most folks have heard about.
8: All right, that's good. Good.
1: What? Okay, that's good.
8: Good. Very nice.
1: I've never heard this one before.
5: That's why folks call it finger. That's why folks call it finger.
8: Sounds
5: fingering.
8: Good.
5: That's why folks call it. finger licking good. That's why folks call it. That's why folks call it finger licking good. That's why folks call it.
1: Like, they never aired any of this, right? There's no way any of that ever aired.
2: I wouldn't think so. I mean, was this just audio or was he doing video?
1: I think it's just audio.
2: Because if they were just doing audio, they should have just went, yeah, okay, we got it, and then get somebody that just sounds like him. How hard can it be? Yeah.
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2: 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And yes, this is still a bad idea. Mad Rock.

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1: Free beer, hot wings, Steve, Kelly, Maitland, Tommy in there behind the glass, and now this. Gary in New Hampshire joins us, listening on the planet. Hi, Gary. How are you?
2: Hey, guys. I'm doing good.
1: Excellent. Gary, you have a chance to win $1,000, but you got to answer 10 questions in 60 seconds. It's the $1,000 Minute of Mayhem. You can pass on questions, and we'll come back to them. You have to have all of your answers out in finality before the buzzer sounds. Do you have any questions?
2: Yeah, of course. No, I'm good.
1: Okay. Are you ready?
2: Yes, I am.
1: Then, Gary, your turn on the $1,000 Minute of Mayhem begins in 3, 2, 1. Who invented the color wheel?
2: Pass.
1: Dover is the capital of which state?
2: Delaware.
1: Which fictional Kansas town is the earthly home of the young Superman?
2: Oh, pass.
1: What are the Blues Brothers' first names?
2: Dan and John.
1: What is the capital of Iran?
2: Tehran.
1: What keeps Earth's atmosphere from leaving the planet?
2: Gravitation. Gravity.
1: What Beatles song repeats the title and the lyrics 41 times?
2: Let It Be.
1: What was the first vitamin to be discovered and named?
2: Vitamin A.
1: How many community cards are there in a hand of Texas Hold'em?
2: There are 12.
1: Who sang the song Foolish Games?
2: That's Chris something.
1: Okay, we'll see.
2: Chris Isaac.
1: Let's score this game. Who invented the color wheel?
3: Gary passed.
1: Steve?
4: That would be Roy G. Biv.
1: No, Maitland?
5: That's what I would guess.
1: Kelly, have any idea who invented the color wheel?
5: Rosetta Stone.
1: Nope. Pretty famous.
4: Picasso.
3: Huey Houston.
1: Sir Isaac Newton.
3: Really? Did not know that.
1: Dover is the capital of which state?
3: Gary said Delaware.
1: Correct. What fictional Kansas town is the earthly home of the young Superman?
3: Gary passed.
1: Maitland.
5: Smallville?
1: Yes.
5: Oh.
1: What are the Blues Brothers' first names?
3: Gary said Dan and John.
1: That's incorrect. Steve.
4: Jake and Elwood.
1: Correct. What's the capital of Iran?
3: Gary said Tehran.
1: Correct. What keeps the Earth's atmosphere from leaving the planet?
3: Gary said gravitational gravity.
1: Correct. What Beatles song repeats the title and the lyrics 41 times?
3: Gary said, Let It Be.
1: Correct. On a roll now, what was the first vitamin to be discovered and named?
3: Gary said, Vitamin A.
1: Correct. Really got creative with that first one, didn't
3: you? That makes a lot of sense.
1: How many community cards are there in a hand of Texas Hold'em?
3: Gary said, 12.
1: It's a lot of cards. The answer is, anybody?
3: Six. 5.
1: Well. Who sang the song Foolish Games? We didn't quite get to it, but he said it was Chris something, then Chris Isaac.
3: Chris something Isaac.
1: That is incorrect. Steve.
4: Oh, I can hear it. I just don't know who the artist
1: anybody?
4: Is.
1: Anybody?
5: Bette Midler.
1: Nope. Lady singer, though.
4: Was it?
1: A snaggle
4: was
1: tooth.
4: It? Oh, it was her?
5: Really? Jewel.
1: Jewel.
3: Oh, it was her? Says Steve without committing to a name.
1: Yeah. Steve answered like he was asking a question on You Can't Win. It was her? You might want to use that one. Yeah. Write that one down in your little book of big questions that are imponderable.
5: You can't win book.
1: Mm-hmm. Hey, Hot Wings, how many did Gary get?
3: Gary got 5.
1: 5. There you go. 7. Good job, Gary.
2: Halfway there.
1: Thank you, bud. A good try. Aura frames are perfect for Father's Day. They're perfect for a gift for anyone with any occasion. Now, a listener pointed out, you guys never point out the best thing about Aura frames.
3: What's that?
1: They said, if someone dies, you already have the photo slideshow ready to roll. Now, I never thought about that.
4: Genius.
1: But it actually would work if you took the Aura frame and you can. Now, that's not really the best thing, particularly with Father's Day. But I tell you what, the Aura digital frame, you take the Aura app, you can upload your photos, your videos, everything else. It's there. It's a great way to see all the wonderful memories, the fun moments, the hilarious photos that normally get lost in the back of our phones and in the cloud.
3: Yeah, I mean, and if anybody's photos are typically going to be overlooked, it's always dad.
1: That's true.
3: Well, and maybe mom, because she's not in them at all, because she took the pictures.
1: That's even more true.
3: But it's certainly fun to have those photos of dad gluing himself to things or doing dumb stunts off a boat or asleep or passed out. 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
1: On the way, one more thing. What did we learn? She banned herself from casinos. So what happened next is confusing. That's on the way. It is the Free Beer and Hot Wings show.
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1: 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Free Beer, Hot Wings, Steve, Kelly, Maitland. What do we learn in just a moment? First, one more thing. One more thing is a 69-year-old woman from Asbury, New Jersey, who was at a casino in Pennsylvania. She was at the Hollywood Casino at Penn National in East Hanover Township, Pennsylvania. And police were called there a couple days ago, shortly on Sunday, about 3:30 in the afternoon, because that woman had just won a jackpot. Now, had she cheated? Nope. She won a jackpot fair and square.
2: Okay.
1: She was then escorted off the property and given a non-traffic citation for trespassing filed against her in court. She's in trouble.
3: Oh, so she was like banned from there or something?
1: She was banned. She was self-banned. I didn't know that's a thing, but in some regions, in Pennsylvania specifically, if you are struggling with a gambling addiction,
2: yeah,
1: you can ban yourself from casinos, and then the casinos will do their best to uphold that. She did that in 2019.
2: Crazy. Yeah.
1: She went, wins a jackpot. You know she's excited. And then when she won, the cameras recognized her face. I assume it's facial recognition software.
3: Or maybe when she went to cash it in.
1: Oh, her better name popped up. Yeah,
2: yeah, yeah, probably.
1: Right. Licensed facilities must, by law, refuse wagers and deny gaming privileges to anyone who wins. Self-excluded gamblers are prohibited from collecting any winnings. So she went in there, won, doesn't get the winnings, and gets a ticket.
3: Did you say how much it was?
1: They did not say in this article.
3: Imagine if it's life-changing. It's one thing if it's 10 grand or something, which would be great. But if you won it, like if you hit that jackpot and you finally won that, like, you know, the big progressive or whatever, for $30 million.
1: Man, talk about being gripped by an addiction. No. Jeez.
2: Yeah.
1: Self-ban?
3: Yeah, never ban yourself from the casino. Let them do that for you.
2: Yeah, wait to do something really stupid.
1: Like lose your home and your kids' education.
2: My goodness.
1: What did we learn? Tommy, what did you learn?
4: Yeah, it's telling that Slimer is the face of don't do drugs campaigns.
1: Surprising. Maitland, what did you learn?
5: I learned become a menace to your neighbors and get to tugging rubber.
1: That was weird, right? Steve, what did you learn?
3: I learned that Kelly's Spanish loafer is a microwave chef at Manzana Abejas. That's Spanish Applebee's.
2: Yeah, right. Obviously.
1: Kelly, what did you learn?
6: I learned bald eagles are pussies.
1: from Maitland.
2: From Maitland.
1: Hotwings, what did you learn?
2: I didn't learn anything. Yeah, I'm afraid.
1: All right, that's all for today. It is the Free Beer and Hot Wings Show.
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0: If you are just joining us, buckle up. Free beer and hot wings. Mad Rock.

Good morrow. It's Mad Rock. It's Mighty Iris. All right. So Scary Movie is technically out today. I have my tickets. I cannot wait to see it. And I recently did a phone interview with John Abrahams, who's in part one Scary Movie, and he's also returning for this new one. So I'll play you a clip in the next couple minutes. Okay. So stick with us. Here's Sublime.

0: and they were like, hey, we're making this movie and we want you to do it. Everyone's turned it down. And I was like, well, what is it? And they were like, it's called Scream, If You Know What I Did Last Halloween. Mm-hmm. And it's like a parody of horror movies. And I was like, well, who's doing it? And they were like, the Wayans family. And I was like,
1: yeah.
0: I don't need to know.
1: Exactly.
0: I don't need to know. Yeah, exactly. I was like, whatever you want. And they were like, okay, so we're going to fly you to L.A. to meet with Keenan. And, you know, when I got to L.A., they had already showed Keenan outside Providence. And he said, like, you know, that letter scene in outside Providence is like one of the best.
1: I love that
0: comedic
1: part.
0: Scenes he was like, that's one of the best comedic scenes I've ever seen. You know, and that was it. And I was like geeking out all over Keenan because I'm like, dude, I'm going to get you Sucker soundtrack. Like, will you sign it for me? And, you know, all that stuff.
1: To be directed by Jack Spade. Like,
0: yep. It surely did for me. You know, so I've never been disappointed since, you know. I mean, they're a wonderful family. God bless them. They've kept a lot of us working on other projects over the years. And, you know, and now they've brought us all back for Scary Movie 6. So for me, it's a dream come true. How did I end up working with my heroes? And like, it's been nothing but a positive experience.
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4: 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Yeah. I can't do this.
3: 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There's always a path forward. 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
5: Back to something useful. Whatever rocks. Mad Rock.

It's Mad Rock. You know what other movie comes out this weekend is the Masters of the Universe, right? Which is weird because I never saw the old one. So I wonder if I should even go see this one, or do you have to watch the old one first? Let me know.

It's Mad Rock. It's Mighty Iris. So, fun fact, Sunday is Dave Navarro's birthday. You know him from Jane's Addiction, former musician of the Red Hot Chili Peppers, this band right here. They also, fun fact, their albumversary for this album is on Monday. Yeah, I'll remind you again so you don't forget.

It's Mad Rock. Hello, it's Mighty Iris. And I don't know if you saw, but I love REM, first and foremost. I'm always manifesting that they will come back to us and do one more live show or one more tour, you know. But Michael Stipe performed on Jimmy Kimmel this week with Andrew Watt. And it's a song from the Rooster series from HBO Max. And Michael Stipe, I just want to say, he sounds exactly the same. And I got chills because I was like, okay, so he is still performing. He'll still perform. Let's get him back together with REM. Oh.

Alice in Chains. It's Mad Rock. It's Mighty Iris. Do you have your tickets for Scary Movie yet? I have mine already. I can't wait to see it. My God, the Wayans are doing so many interviews. It's crazy. And they're so funny on camera. I need to meet them. That is all. Here's Simple Minds.

0: This part's temporary. Whatever rocks next.
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3: 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I can't do this.
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My bush, I mean my Gavin. It's Mad Rock, it's Mighty Iris. Hi, hi. So Billy Idol has a new music video out. Did you see it? It's for a song called John Wayne. Check it out. It's not bad. It's cute. He's all cowboy-esque. So once again, Scary Movie is out in theaters technically tonight. And I'm going to play you another clip of my conversation with John Abrahams. He's in the movie. He played Bobby in part one. Can't wait. Stick around. Last night.

0: it's Mad Rock. Mighty Iris here talking with John Abrahams from Scary Movie. So it was just you in mind the whole time for Bobby for Scary Movie 1?
1: Well, famously, I think a lot of, like, hot actors at the time had turned it down. Like, I know Jared Leto turned it down and a lot of those people. So I think it had been around town and a lot of people were like, nah, I don't want to do that. It's stupid. It's silly. But,
0: oh my God, you know,
1: I was like, sign me up. Like, I'll pay to be in this movie.
0: Yeah. You know?
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4: 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Trust us.

I still can't believe the sickness is 26 years old. That is crazy to me. It's Mad Rock. Hi, it's Mighty Iris. I love Voices. Do we play that one? That's my request. My request. Am I allowed to request music? I don't even know. I've never asked. Whoa. Just had an epiphany. Here's the Smashing Pumpkins. I'm going to start writing down my requests. Oh, yeah.

All right. It's Mad Rock. It's the day. Today's like, if you go see scary movie, I love seeing new movies on Thursdays. That's just what I do now. So I have my tickets for later. I'm excited about that. It's Mighty Iris. And again, I had a phone interview with John Abrahams, one of the stars of the new scary movie. He was in the original scary movie as Cindy's boyfriend, Bobby. And I'm going to play you another clip coming up in the next few minutes. Don't go anywhere. Oh, another fun fact, the singer of this band, Wes from Puddle of Mud, his birthday is next week. Yeah, you're welcome. I know you love knowing this stuff. I tell you because I care.

0: It's Mad Rock. Mighty Iris here talking with John Abrahams from Scary Movie. So filming part one must have been a trip. What were you like in your 20s, 21?
1: I think I was 22 when we filmed Scary Movie, yeah.
0: Okay, I imagine it was like a massive laugh fest. From then to now, to this new one, how is it like?
1: From then to now?
0: Yeah, is like, there anything different or was it like the same energy?
1: Oh, same energy because those guys are just amazing geniuses with comedy. I hadn't worked with Anna since Scary Movie 1 and we hadn't seen each other in person in like 20 years. When she walked into the trailer, you know, that first day, I was just like, it was more emotional than I thought it would be. Working with her, you kind of forget. I mean, I know Anna is a comedic genius. It just falls right back into the rhythm with her. And it's, you know, it's amazing to like be in a scene with her and also be a spectator and like watch how great she is.
0: Yeah. You know?
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8: 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Back to whatever rocks. Mad Rock.

So it's Mad Rock. It's Mighty Iris. I'm a bit of a daydreamer. I fantasize about doing phone interviews with certain celebrities, and one of them is a Lost Boy. Yeah, he played Dwayne in The Lost Boys. His name is Billy Worth, and I want to talk to him so badly I can taste it. He's just so sexy, and I've DM'd him twice on Instagram, and nada. I have not heard anything back, but I'm hopeful. It has to happen.

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I'm doing like a fan party screening thing. I think they're going to give us a poster or something. That'd be cool if they gave us the ghost mask. That'd be kind of neat. I can dream. Here's Green Day. I want-

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It's Mighty Iris High. It's Mad Rock. No, what you don't know is that I'm in pain when I laugh for some reason, and I laugh a lot. But I've been trying not to this week because it's, for some reason, it's making certain things spasm in the back of my neck. Like I'm having pain. I want to laugh right now so I can pinpoint it out. Maybe I'm sleeping wrong this week. Does that ever happen to you? The neck muscles are crazy. Yeah, here's Nirvana.

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You want to know something? You want to know what? It's Mad Rock. It's Mighty Iris. I think if I were Weird Owl. 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Oh my God. See, that's even funnier. Weird Owl. Sorry. But that could be my alias, Weird Owl. And that's my parody on his name. I would do a song like Money for Nothing. But instead of I Want My MTV, I would say Mac and Cheese. Yeah. I want my mac and cheese. See? You can hear it, right?

0: Whatever rocks next.
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4: 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I can't do this.
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0: Whatever. Rocks. Mad Rock.

it's Mad Rock. It's Mighty Iris. I'm pumped, man. I have my tickets to see Scary Movie. I did a phone interview with John Abrahams. I'm still starstruck about that because he was just so cool. I'm going to play you one more clip for the day, and then we got some clips tomorrow, too. I'm not going to let you down. I'm not going to leave you hanging on Friday. See? So I have clips for Friday, but I have one more coming at you in the next few minutes. Wow.

How dare you? 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It's Mad Rock. It's Mighty Iris, the Paranoid. Yeah, yeah. I get paranoia every now and then, especially when I don't sleep well. And that's like almost every other night. It's pretty scary. Here's Linkin Park.

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That's so cool. It's Mad Rock, it's Mighty Iris. Yeah, I'm still new, so I'm still checking out our playlist, and I'm still amazed at some of the songs we play. It's incredible. 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I can't wait to eat the popcorn. That's what I'm excited about. Yeah.

0: The Rolling Stones album, the new one, that's out July 10th. It's called Foreign Tongues. Be ready for it. It's going to be so good. It's Mad Rock. Hi, it's Mighty Iris. More tunes headed your way from Stained and Papa Roach.
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4: 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Whatever rocks. Mad Rock.

God darn, I have a fun fact about that album, Break the Cycle. It's Mad Rock, it's Mighty Iris, but I can't tell you now because it's not relevant. But if you can hold your breath till Tuesday, not hold your breath, metaphorically hold your breath till Tuesday, figuratively speaking, I'll let you know on Tuesday. It seems so far from now, but it'll go by quickly, trust me. Here's the Eagles.

It's Mad Rock. It's Mighty Iris. With a fun fact, yes, on this day in rock and roll, in 1996, Metallica released the album Load. Yeah, Load turns 30 today, 1996. I Love Until It Sleeps. It's one of my faves. So happy albumversary to Metallica. Make sure you listen to them. I mean, we're doing it now, but you know what I mean. Here's The Unforgiven.

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It's Mad Rock. It's Mighty Iris on my way to go see the new scary movie. Oh, it's going to be so much fun. I want my poster. I want a big old soda and a big old popcorn with lots of butter. Peace.

Quiet Riot has a long history of incredible guitar players. Remember, this is the band that Randy Rhoads started. But their current guitar player is a beast, too. I got to see them not too long ago. Alex Grossi. Shout out to that guy. Also, he's in an 80s tribute band called Hookers and Blow, and that's just a great name.

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There's always a path forward. We just have to find it. Listen to stories from veterans who've been through similar challenges at MakeTheConnection.net.

The Artemis 3 rocket. NASA's Artemis 3 will be launching a lunar mission soon. And this time, the astronauts are getting a little bit of an upgrade. The spacesuits have been co-designed by Prada. Yeah, that Prada. And like, okay, it's one thing if it's SpaceX, man. You know what I'm saying? Like, I get it. They're a private company. But this is NASA. Aren't those my tax dollars for Prada?

If you remember the music video for Like a Stone, then first of all, congratulations. It was honestly kind of a boring video. But the interesting thing about it is that the house that they filmed that music video in, it's the same house where Jimi Hendrix wrote Purple Haze.

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0: died and you just get there. 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
1: When you think about protest songs, then you tend to think about, you know, I don't know, like the folk movement in the 60s, right? You think about Bob Dylan. You

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But you know what? War Pigs, this is some of the most anti-war lyricism ever in the history. And it came from a metal band. Let's remember that.

When you think about the beginning of the grunge movement, most people would think about Nirvana's Nevermind, right? But really, it was Man in the Box, Alice in Chains, released in 1990, a whole year before Nevermind. This music video was the first big grunge music video to make it on MTV. And back then, they were the tastemakers.

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0: Whatever. Rocks. Here I go again on my own. Mad Rock.

Originally, Bring Me to Life was supposed to be a ballad, like a true ballad, like just Amy Lee's voice and a piano. But then, you know, it was 2003 and the producers got involved and everything had to be nu metal. Everything needed a rap verse.

I hate the question, what's your favorite song? But, you know, like working in radio, people ask me that a lot. And I do have an answer. It's Under the Bridge. And it's just, I don't know, I have a lot of fond childhood memories of it. I was like 7 when that album came out. But also, as a guitar player, Under the Bridge was the song that really taught me how to play bar chords.

0: 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Whatever rocks next.
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Being humble is a nice thing, but it really doesn't have much of a place in the world of rock and roll. Great example is Brian Johnson from AC/DC. The first time he heard just a raw demo of Shook Me All Night Long, wasn't mixed, wasn't mastered. The first time he heard that, he declared it the greatest rock and roll song of all time.

the word December never actually shows up in this next song. Collective Soul called the song December because it's about an ending, right? It's about a sense of finality, conclusion, like December is the last month of the year.

That song just brings me right back to the pandemic. I mean, listen, at times like these was a great song before 2020, but I just have so many memories of just standing on my porch, hammered during lockdown at 2 o'clock on a Wednesday, just singing Times Like These under my breath. It was, it's fun to look back on.

0: The Artemis 3 rocket. NASA's Artemis 3 will be launching a lunar mission soon. 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You know what I'm saying? 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They're a private company. 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
4: 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Whatever rocks. Mad

Sad But True was Jason Newsted's favorite song off of the Black Album. Not because he had a particularly interesting bass line on it or anything, just because he liked the song. Because Jason Newsted never had a particularly interesting bass line. And I know, like, that's mean to say, I'm just saying, he followed the guitar. That's all he did. Team Cliff Burton, forever.

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It looked so badass. I mean, I didn't join, don't get me wrong, but still, it looked awesome. 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

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Like the dudes in the hardcore band, they're always, almost without exception, the nicest guys ever. The only exception to that rule, I think, is Glenn Danzig himself. That guy, he just looks intimidating. He's got the muscles and the long black hair. He's always mean mugging. The dude looks like a Street Fighter II character.